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1: FM. Have there been times in your life when you gave up on God? Well, God never gave up on you. Aren't you glad He's the God of second chances? Today on Turning Point, Dr. David Jeremiah continues his new series, Jonah the Runaway Prophet, with a look at how God brought Jonah back from straying. And He can do the same for you. With the conclusion of his message, Running from God, here's David.
2: And thank you so much for joining us today. We are studying the book of Jonah, and we just got started yesterday. So I'm glad that you have joined us today. We'll kind of review a little bit along the way and get you caught up. And we're going to study this book in the month of September. So I hope you can be with us as we unlock the treasures from the book of Jonah. And, you know, we have this little thing here at Turning Point. What does the Bible say? What does it mean? And what does it mean to me? And before you're finished studying Jonah, you'll know the answer to all those questions, because that's what the Bible is all about. Not just history, but history that makes a difference in today. And we're going to be doing that together during this month. Hey, you know, a lot of people travel to the West Coast over the year, and I've been reticent to do this, but I think it's time for me to do it and let you know that if you come to the state of California, especially to the southern part of the state, you should come and visit us at Shadow Mountain Church. We'll take good care of you. You'll be blessed by the music and fellowship and the sense of God's presence in the services and the teaching of the Word. So next time you're headed this way, or maybe just make a special trip, join us for one of the three services on the weekend, 5 o'clock on Saturday, 9 o'clock, and 10:45 on Sunday. All services exactly alike, and we hope that you will join us for one of them going forward. Now here's part two of Running from God. Let's begin with the actual story itself. The direction to Jonah is in the first two verses of the first chapter. Now the word of the Lord came to Jonah, the son of Amittai, saying, "Arise, go to Nineveh, the great city, and cry out against it, for their wickedness has come up before me." The first thing you need to understand is that this is not a normal prophecy. In fact, there's only one word of prophecy in the entire book, and that is the message Jonah preached to the Ninevites in chapter 3. Right at the beginning, we are given Jonah's marching orders. The direction to Jonah from the Lord. And the direction was clear. In fact, there are three parts of God's instruction. He said, arise, go, and cry out against Nineveh. These are commands. God did not say, Jonah, we're thinking about doing a campaign over in Nineveh. What do you think? He did not say, could you give me some input on the cultural significance of a Jewish prophet going there? He did not ask Jonah's opinion. He simply came to Jonah and he said, Jonah, listen up. I have three things for you to do. Arise, go to Nineveh, and cry out against it. How many of you wish God would be so direct with you? You know, sometimes we try to figure out what God wants us to do, and we're not really clear because it's caught up in the whole message of the Bible. But in this instance, God spoke to his prophet and gave him absolutely clear instructions as to what he should do. Now, before we talk about Jonah's disobedience, I want you to understand why this assignment was so difficult for him and why he didn't want to do it. Before Jeroboam came to the throne, Israel had been repeatedly attacked by the Assyrians. And Nineveh was the capital of Assyria. Their armies invaded again and again, and as a result, there was deep bitterness between the Jewish people and the Assyrians. Nineveh was the capital of Assyria, and it was an enormous city, home to hundreds of thousands of people, maybe the first mega city in the ancient world. And it was heavily fortified and powerful and feared. In modern geography, Nineveh sat near present-day Mosul, Iraq, placing it right in the heart of what is now the Middle East. Now, the people of Nineveh were idol worshipers. And according to this book, they were also exceedingly wicked. so wicked that their sin came up before God. In fact, the language of Scripture is vivid. Assyria was one of the cruelest and most violent empires in ancient history. Its kings recorded their victories by boasting of plains covered with corpses and cities burned to the ground. Enemies of the Assyrians were mutilated. Families were forced to parade with the severed heads of their loved ones. And prisoners were tortured and filleted alive. Their history has been described as gory and blood-curdling, a history as ever was. The cruelest people in the world. And we see some cruelty in today's world in some of the places we read about, the beheading of people and things of that nature, but Assyria was way beyond that. And God said to Jonah, in effect, I've had enough. I want you to go and cry out against them. And by chapter 3, we hear the message that Jonah was sent to preach. Here's what he preached. And Jonah began to enter the city on the first day's walk, and he cried out and said, yet 40 days and Nineveh shall be overthrown. Now turn with me to chapter 4, verse 2, and you will understand why Jonah did not want to go to Nineveh and why he refused to go. So he prayed to the Lord, and he said, oh Lord, was not this what I said when I was still in my country? Therefore I fled to Tarshish, for I know that you are a gracious and merciful God, slow to anger and abundant in loving kindness, one who relents from doing harm. What is Jonah saying? He's saying, God, I knew it. I knew if I went over there and preached, you would forgive them. And I did not want that. I didn't want them to be forgiven and spared from judgment. I wanted them judged. I wanted them to feel the pain. I do not like them. God called Jonah to preach to the people he hated, and Jonah said, I'm not going to do it. Has God ever asked you to do something you didn't want to do? Well, you haven't been walking with him very long if that hasn't happened. Has he ever asked you to speak to somebody at work that you don't like? They need to be saved, but you don't really know for sure whether you want them to be saved. Now you understand Jonah a little better. He understood the instructions he was given in verse 1 of chapter 1. He understood them perfectly. They were unmistakably clear, but the Bible tells us Jonah would not have it. The direction to Jonah. Notice thirdly, the disobedience of Jonah. So we come to the disobedience of Jonah. This becomes the foundation for the rest of the whole book. And verse 3 sets the stage for everything that follows. Here's what it says. But Jonah arose to flee to Tarshish from the presence of the Lord. He went down to Joppa and found a ship going to Tarshish. So he paid the fare and went down into it to go with them to Tarshish from the presence of the Lord. Now that in itself is kind of foolish, isn't it? Jonah is going to run away from God. How in the world do you run away from God? Twice in this verse it says that Jonah was fleeing from the presence of the Lord. And the psalmist asks the same question. He says, where can I go from your spirit, God? Or where can I flee from your presence? If I ascend unto heaven, you're there. If I make my bed in hell, behold, you are there. I kind of wonder today as I preach this message if there might not be somebody here who's running away from God. God had his hand on your life telling you he wanted you to do something. You decided you'd run away. And it's a thankless task. Everywhere you go, he's already there when you get there. For he's the omnipresent God. I want you to notice something about Jonah's disobedience. First of all, it was deliberate. Verse 3 says, Jonah arose to flee to Tarshish from the presence of the Lord. When I say Jonah was deliberate in his disobedience, here's what I mean. When God told him to go and preach to the people of Nineveh, Jonah had some options. He could have stayed right where he was. He could have simply said, no, I'm not going. You might even respect that kind of honesty. But Jonah did not stay put. He did not merely refuse. He decided if he was not going where God sent him, he was going to go as far away as possible, and that's why he headed for Tarshish. You see, Tarshish represented the furthest western destination known in Jonah's day. And some believe it was in Spain, others place it along the western Mediterranean or the North African coast. But wherever it was, in Jonah's mind, it meant one thing. It was the furthest possible place from where God had called him to go. Jonah did not just disobey God in a small or passive way. God said, Jonah, I want you to go here. Jonah said, I'm not going here, I'm going there. And that is rebellion. And we still see it today. God gives direction, and instead of simply ignoring it, people run the opposite way as fast as they can. Jonah understood his responsibility. He knew exactly what God had called him to do. Some believe his deeper struggle was national pride. He knew what the Assyrians had done to his people, and he cared more about his nation than God's mission. We love our country, and rightly so, but our loyalty to God must always come first. Jonah got his priorities mixed up. His disobedience was deliberate. And then he was deceived in his disobedience. Jonah 1 verse 3 says, he went down to Joppa and found a ship going to Tarshish, and he paid the fare and went down into it. The second thing I've written down is that Jonah was deceived in his disobedience. That almost always goes along with refusing to do God's will. Let me put it simply. There will always be a ship waiting for you to take you away from the Lord. There will always be one. Instead of going to Nineveh, Jonah went down to Joppa, a coastal port city on the Mediterranean Sea. Joppa is modern-day Jaffa, Israel's main seaport, and it was about 75 miles south of Jonah's hometown in Galilee. When Jonah arrived in Joppa, there was a ship headed for Tarshish. That detail is important. Ships did not run on schedules those days. They arrived and departed when their business was finished. Jonah could easily have seen that ship and thought to himself, this must be the will of God. Here's a ship all ready for me. Everything's just perfect. I must be on the right track. But Jonah was not being guided by obedience. He was being deceived. And circumstances can be misleading. When we are running from God, it is easy to mistake an open door for God's approval. Jonah had a choice. On one side were his circumstances. On the other side was the clear word of God, who had already said, arise and go to Nineveh. That instruction could not have been clearer. So we must never allow our circumstances to override God's word. I've heard some people reason like that. I don't care how perfect it is, if it's against the word of God, don't do it, because you will end up on a journey of disillusionment and defeat. When someone chooses not to go God's way, the world will always provide an easy alternative, a ship ready to sail in the opposite direction. Thirdly, Jonah was doomed in his disobedience. Verse 3 says, so he paid the fare, went down into it to go with them to Tarshish from the presence of the Lord. This whole book that we're going to study for these next few weeks is about how much it cost to take the trip to Tarshish. Jonah paid a lot. He paid a heavy price to be disobedient. Some of you could stand up today and testify. You could say, Pastor, I learned how expensive it is not to do what God tells you to do. I've had that experience. Here's something interesting. The ship to Tarshish only went one way. There is no record of it ever coming back. The ships that take you away from the presence of the Lord are one-way journeys until God intervenes and brings you back some other way. I wrote something in the margin of my Bible some years ago when I was reading the book of Jonah. I don't even remember when I wrote it, but I remember when it hit me. Every time Jonah moved away from the presence of God, the direction was down. He went down to Joppa. He went down into the ship. They threw him down into the ocean. He went down into the deep. He went down into the belly of the fish, and the fish went down to the very depths of the sea. And some of you here today already know that when you walk away from the presence of the Lord, the direction is always down, down, down. Jonah is about to find out just how far down that path can take you. And so, number four, Jonah was disciplined for his disobedience. Verse 4 says, "The Lord sent out a great wind on the sea, and there was a mighty tempest on the sea, so that the ship was about to be broken up." Remember where Jonah is at this point. He's running from God. He's on the ship. He thinks he's safe. He's headed toward Tarshish, so far away as he can get. In his mind, Nineveh is behind him. He doesn't have to think about it anymore. He thinks he's safe. Have you ever pictured God watching all of this from heaven? Almost as if he were leaning over the railing, looking down and saying, "Jonah, what are you doing? What are you doing now?" And then God acts. The Bible tells us that the Lord sent a great wind on the sea. God simply spoke and the calm was gone, and the sea suddenly erupted and the storm rose with such violence that the Bible says the ship was about to break in two. You can't run from God. When you do, you're not running toward freedom. You're running toward a storm. And that storm was not an accident. It did not come from bad weather or poor timing. It was a God storm. He sent it. The same God who told Jonah where to go now stood in his way. And there's both bad news and good news in that. The bad news is this. There is not any place where you can be safe if you're running from God. Not any place. He controls the wind, he controls the sea, and he will find you. He is the hound of heaven. But here's the good news. Doesn't this also show you how much God loved Jonah? God used the wind, he used the waves. He would even prepare a great fish to bring his prophet back to his senses and back home. God does this because he's the God of the second chance. One of the great messages of the book of Jonah is this one. "And the word of the Lord came to Jonah the second time." And we'll see that in a few verses. God doesn't give up on us, even though we stubbornly rebel against him. He's much more determined than we are. And he will follow us to bring us back. Aren't you grateful for that? I mean, the book of Jonah is really the story about second chances. Jonah failed the first time, but God wasn't finished with him. God would give him another opportunity, but not before he worked on his heart. Because if God had simply sent Jonah again without changing him, Jonah would have made the same mistake all over again. That is how God works with us. Sometimes people sail along on what feels like a calm, pleasant sea. They think they're getting away with something. They think they are outrunning God. Then the wind shifts and the storm rolls in, and they discover that God will not ignore rebellion forever. Because a child of God, you see, out of fellowship with God becomes deeply uncomfortable. Before knowing Christ, you see, you didn't really understand what joy and peace and fellowship were. But once you know him, when you choose to go south and God says for you to go north, life becomes really miserable. I don't think there's anything more miserable on the face of God's earth than somebody who's out of fellowship with God. If you're a Christian and you've been in fellowship with God and you're now not walking with him, you're miserable. God will keep applying the pressure. He will do whatever is necessary till you listen to his voice and you come back to him. And that is what the book of Jonah shows us. It reveals the incredible love of God for stubborn people who sometimes have to learn it the hard way. So God is going to take Jonah through a process, but do not miss the central message of this book. This is a book about the love and grace and faithfulness of a sovereign God. He knows you by name, you belong to him, and he takes care of his own. And if necessary, he will use whatever means it takes to bring you to a place of surrender to his will. I was reminded of a verse in the book of Hebrews that says, whoever the Lord loves, he chastens. If you're going through some chastening right now, it's not because God is mad at you. It's because God loves you, and he doesn't want you to keep going on the road toward destruction. You know what makes sense? What makes sense is simply saying, okay, God, I'll do it. I surrender. I will go and do what you want me to do, because once you say that, you discover something wonderful, and that is what God wants for you is always better than what you wanted for yourself. And you will wonder why in the world you didn't obey him the first time. When God says, arise and go, the wisest thing we can do is arise and go. On September 11th, 2001, Janelle McMillan was working on the 64th floor of the World Trade Center. When the first plane hit, she began descending the stairs with hundreds of others. Then the North Tower collapsed. Concrete and steel buried her under layers of debris. She couldn't move her legs. The air was heavy with dust and smoke, and fires burned all around. She drifted in and out of consciousness, unsure if anyone would ever find her again. In the darkness, she prayed, and she told God that if he saved her, she would give him her life and do his will. Hours later, a rescuer cut through the rubble, grabbed her hand and said, Janelle, I've got you. And she became the last living person pulled from ground zero after 27 hours. Later she said, being under the rubble, I knew that I had given my life to Jesus Christ that day. I had made that commitment with God that I will change my life and do his will. I think I'm here to tell a story and to do the will of God as well. Men and women, God doesn't always use a storm like Jonah's or a collapse like Janelle's to get our attention. Sometimes he just uses ordinary moments or quiet interruptions. But the question never changes. Will we run from God or will we return to God? That is what the book of Jonah teaches us. It teaches us the pain of running and the joy of returning. And each of us has that chance, that opportunity. Maybe you're here today and you know God's been after you to do something. Maybe you're not a Christian. Maybe God's been just bringing you in front of the gospel over and over again, and you know what's going on in your life. It's time to say yes. I can tell you, if you don't, the journey the other way is absolutely predictable. It always ends the same way. But the journey with God is an adventure upward toward his presence, and the joy of the journey is incredible. My question to you today is, which way are you running? Toward him or away from him? Only you can answer that question.
3: That's right. You're the only one who knows the answer to that. Are you running toward God or are you running away from him? In your heart, in the depths of your heart, you know the answer to that question. We'll have more of this as we go forward in this study. I think it gets more interesting as we go along, and we'll get greater insight into how this touches each one of us. Hey, don't forget, during this month, we're offering the calendar for 2027, and it's one of the most beautiful things that we do, designed specifically for you to have in your home at any place of display. You will be so proud to have this, and it's a 14-month calendar. That means it starts in November and goes all the way through December of 27. 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All kinds of scripture, wonderful things for you to meditate on. Read through the Bible schedule. It's all there. And this is yours for the asking when you send a gift of any size.

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2: 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There's plenty to be found in the pages of the Bible, but Dr. Evans says if you don't connect it with your own life, all you're doing is recreational reading. Let's turn to James chapter 1 as he explains.
1: We are studying the book of James, and he has talked about trials, the difficulties that come to us in life. And James has established that trials are given and allowed by God as his means of taking us to the next spiritual level. But whether we go there depends on how we respond to them. One of the responses that we ought not have is a response of sin, because what sin does is nullify the growth process. And so he says, don't blame God if you sin. God brings a trial for growth. Sin is your choice and mine. He now comes to a section that really does relate intimately both to what we just heard and to the text we've read thus far. Because he's going to argue that the key to responding to trials and the key to resisting temptation is found in your reaction to God's word. So to stand behind his word is in fact what he is calling for us to do, whether you are facing a trial or having to resist a temptation. He has argued in verse 18 that God's word brought us forth because it is the word of truth, that we were birthed by the word of God that took root in our souls and gave us a new nature. That is how powerful this word is. It is sharper than any two-edged sword, and it is able to pierce down into the very dividing line of the invisible, the soul and the spirit, Hebrews 4 says. That it is this word that is able to create new life where there is only death. Having established that as a basis for understanding why we need not sin in the last section, it becomes our transition to the use of the word in this section, verses 19 to 25. There are three things that this in-your-face apostle wants to say. First of all, he wants you to resign yourself to Scripture, verses 19 and 20. Having talked about the word in verse 18, he says, do three things for me, my beloved brethren or Christians. Be quick to hear, slow to speak, and slow to anger. When you're in a trial, when you're attempting to resist a sin that is doing a number on you, he says there must be three resignations in your soul, and each of these three is relative to the word of God. We know that because he's talking about the word in verse 18, the verse before, and he's going to talk about the word in verse 21, the verse after. The first thing is be quick to hear. To hear what? To hear what God says about what you're facing. The first place you go when being tested or tempted is the word of God. When you go to God to hear what he has to say about what you're facing with the word, and certainly you can go to people who can give you the word, but then you hear what God says, that is the time to be silent and let your spirit pick up on what the Holy Spirit wants to say. When Job was going through his great trial, a trial that most of us could only imagine, he spent early on a lot of time talking. Remember, he had his three friends who engaged him in ongoing conversation for much of the book of Job. And they went back and forth. I think this, Job. Job says, well, no, I don't think that. And another one would say, but Job, I think what you're going through is this. And Job would say, no, I haven't sinned. It can't be that. And they go back and forth, and there is a lot of talking. It finally dawns on Job. Let me read to you Job chapter 40. Here's what he says. Then the Lord said to Job, will the fault finder contend with the Almighty? Will you argue with God? Let him who reproves God answer it. Then Job answered the Lord and said, behold, I am insignificant. What can I say to you? I lay my hand on my mouth. Once I have spoken, I will not answer. Even twice, I will add no more. Lord, since I really don't know what's going on, and since I really don't know how to get out of this mess, I am just going to chill. I'm going to find out what you have to say on this matter, how I am to respond in this situation, what you want me to do, that is what I'm going to do. And then rather than getting a myriad of opinions, I am going to take time out to listen. That's called meditation, by the way. And illumination sets in because you have meditated on the word. Number three, he wants there to be the proper reflection on the word, the reflection on the word. But prove yourself doers of the word and not merely hearers who delude themselves. Now, pay close attention here as he works from verse 22 to 25. To hear the Bible and not do the Bible is to regress. There is no such thing as neutrality. In fact, he says to hear it and not do it is self-deception. You fooling yourself. You have tricked yourself with the word right in front of you. In fact, let me make a radical statement. It is better to do more with less than to do less with more. It would be better if some of you would just do something with the little you know than trying to get more. A lot of people go to, you know, they want Bible conferences and this conference and that conference. They're not doing anything with what they've already learned. That is of no value. He says to hear the word and not do the word is delusionary. And then he gives an illustration that every man, woman in this building can identify with. You don't even have to be spiritual to understand this one. If anyone is a hearer of the word and not a doer, he is like a male. The Greek word for man is not the Greek word for mankind, but it's the Greek word for male. He is a male, a man that is a male, who looks at his natural face in a mirror. For once he has looked at himself and gone away, he has immediately forgotten the person that he was. He deals with men and mirrors, okay? He says a person who comes to hear the word, whether it's the church or whether it's in your personal devotions, and you hear it, but who does nothing with what he hears is like a man, a male, who goes in front of a mirror and does nothing with what he sees. Now, the reason that James uses a man is because women don't do that. Women are not about to go in front of no mirror and do nothing. Ladies, right now, pick up your purses. Every lady, pick up right now. Pick up your purses. Pick up. All right? I want you reaching to your purse, and every lady that's got a compact with a mirror in it, hold it up. Hold it up. I want to get a better look. Stand up. Every lady that's got a compact with a mirror in it, stand up. Every stand up. I want to see all the compacts here. Lord, have mercy. Okay? Got a mirror. All right, you may be seated. Now, men, pull out your wallets. Pull out your wallets. Every man with a mirror in his wallet, stand up. Women are going to make sure that if they can't be in front of a mirror, they have a mirror with them. Because men glance at mirrors, women gaze at mirrors. He says that a people who look at the word of God and don't seek to act on it are like men who just kind of go, peek, look, and gone. Not like women. But God, when it comes to the mirror of his word, demands a gaze. He does not want you to read the Bible because the verse a day keeps the devil away. He wants you to stare at that thing and roll over that thing and work with that thing so that that thing gets a hold of your very soul. And the only way it will do that is if you act on it. It is like a man who looks at his natural face. This is another important Greek expression because it means literally the face of his birth. That's what the phrase means. His natural face, the face of his birth. Now let me hit you with an interesting concept here. He's talked about our new birth in verse 18. When you stare at the mirror, he calls the Bible a mirror, it is your soul looking at the face of your birth, that is your new birth, your second birth. So God gets to reflect back to you what he sees. When you go to the word, God wants to tell you what he sees. He wants to point back to you how he says you look. That is why Satan wants to keep us away from the word, because he does not want us to see what God sees. And if we can use some other mirror rather than this mirror, we will always think we're okay when we're not. See, a lot of mirrors for us are not the word, but other Christians. We look at other Christians and we say, he doesn't look that good. I'm sure I look better. I must be okay. Wrong mirror. God says that your mirror is to be the mirror of the word of God so he can reflect back to you what he sees.
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1: Luke chapter 8 says that there are four kinds of responses to the word. There's the no response. People don't do anything with it. He says in verse 13, in verses 11 and 12, there's no response. He says in Luke 8 and verse 13, he says there's the shallow response, because when difficulties come, they are fast to speak and not swift to hear, and so they run out when difficulties come, and so that's a shallow response. In verse 14, he says it's an inadequate response because they're too into the world to give the word time and attention. And then he talks about the good soil, that is the sufficient response. And these are ones who absorb the truth of God and do something with it. You say, but Pastor, you don't understand how busy I am. Life is tough. Suppose you went to a doctor, you went to a physician. When you got to the physician, because you were going through illness, pain here, pain there, you said, here, doc, this is my pain, this is my problem. And the doc said, well, look, I'm really in a hurry. Let me rush and do you. Just put a little stethoscope on me. You all right, go in. You wouldn't appreciate that because you want a doctor who does two things. Who gives you the time necessary to really diagnose the problem and then tells you the truth about what they find. That's what you want. You want time or attention and truth. Well, Jesus is the great physician, and he wants to give you time and attention, and he will tell you the truth, but you've got to come to the doctor's office, the word of God. You've got to come before his presence in the word of God and let that presence be transforming. It is a transforming presence. Why? Because when you hear the word and come before the word, you're not looking only at a book, you're looking at a person. You're looking at a person. The question at the end of this service is, what are you going to do? What are you going to do? What are you going to do? Not, what did I hear? What did I hear? What did I hear? Many of us treat hearing a sermon on Sunday like chewing gum. We come for the flavor, then we spit it out till it's time to pick up another piece. We come for the sweetness. That's the problem, many of you. Some of you only come and you feel like, if I get there in time for the sermon, I am sufficient. If that is your thinking, that is evil, because that means that you have not done the things to prepare your heart to pull out the weeds. And if you only come for the sugar of the sermon and not for the meeting with a person, then you will leave still weeded, even though you may have left with a nice taste in your mouth. You will not be transformed by it. And that's why the big thing of church is not just hearing the Bible, it is worshiping the Lord. That's why we have communion first at the beginning of our service, so we can do some weed pulling, so that there will nothing hinder the word from getting to our souls, so we can confess our sins and get rid of the weeds, so that the word can nail us and convict us, cleanse us. 2 Corinthians 3:18 says that when we come face to face with God in front of this mirror, the child of God looking into the mirror, he sees the Son of God and is transformed by the Spirit of God for the glory of God. Look at what David says in Psalm 139. David, who loved the word of God, says this word in verse 23 and 24. Search me, O God, and know my heart. Try me and know my anxious thoughts. See if there be any hurtful way in me, and lead me into the way everlasting. That's the mirror. Lord, I'm coming face to face with you. I'm not just coming to open a book. I'm coming to meet a person who has communicated to me through a book. But I want to see you talk to me, and you would be amazed what you will hear God say, because you've given him the time and attention for him to tell you the truth. It is transforming. The two different kind of pictures. You can go and take a picture at one of them little cheap photo things at the mall. And believe me, don't take too many pictures there. They really won't compliment you. Huh? That's not what God's after. He's not just after the quick picture. He wants an x-ray. He wants to be able to penetrate below the surface of your life. Well, he concludes this point about reflection on the word, and that means to take it in that you might do something with it, with this classic verse, verse 25. But one who looks intently at the perfect law, the law of liberty, and abides in it, not having become a forgetful hearer, but an effectual doer, this man shall be blessed in whatever he does. Many Christians treat the word of God like tourists. They just want to take a tour. No lasting effect. They just want to be a tourist. The Greek word look intently means to stoop down and look close at. That's what That's what look intently means. To stoop down and look into, it's like having a contact lens fall out. You don't have a contact lens fall out and do one of them numbers. When you have a contact lens fall out, you want to get down on the ground because you want to really see and find it. It means that you do not treat the word lightly. You do not treat it casually. You must decide you're going to look intently at, guess what the word of God is? The perfect law. Notice what kind of law it is. The law of liberty. Now follow me closely. David says in Psalm 119 verse 45, I have liberty because I love your precepts. I'm a free man because I love your rules. Jesus says in John 8, you shall know the truth and the truth shall set you free. You say, well, I know the truth, but I'm not free. That's because you know it up here. You're not doing it down here. See? It is the doing of the truth, not the knowing of the truth informationally only, that produces the freedom of the law. Now, we seem to have a contradiction. How can you have law and freedom? I'll try to answer that. Let me say this. When you received the seed, you received Christ. That means you got a new nature. When you take the word of God, your new nature has been so constructed to respond properly to the rules of God's word or to the demands of Christ's likeness. When you express what your new nature is supposed to do because of the word that you've received, your new nature will be free rather than restricted because it will now be responding to the right documentation. So your new nature, the Christ in you, has only been constructed to respond to that which pleases God. That's why Paul says in Romans chapter 7, verse 22, he delights in the law of God because he finds the law frees him up. Because God's rules of guidelines, when obeyed properly, they are the road to freedom. Many of us want to audit the Christian life, right? People audit the course when they want the data, but they don't want the right papers. They don't want to take tests, so they audit it, okay? Well, you have to understand one thing. When you audit a course, you don't get credit for it. When you go to college and you audit a college course, it does not show up on your transcript. And while it may be wonderful informationally, it is of no benefit to your graduation day. If you audit the word of God, it will add you no credit towards your graduation to the next spiritual level. In order for the word of God to work, you must be enrolled in the course. In order for the word of God to work, you must not only hear what the teacher says, you must be willing to do the paper, take the test, and apply the knowledge. No application, then there is no grade on your transcript, no grade on your transcript, no growth to the next spiritual level. You cannot audit the Christian life. It must be lived.
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0: 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And whenever I think about her, which is a lot, when you guys play different songs, it touches me.
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3: Isaiah 64:6 says, "But we are all as an unclean thing, and all our righteousnesses are as filthy rags. And we all do fade as a leaf, and our iniquities like the wind have taken us away." This is part of Isaiah's prayer of confession on behalf of the nation of Israel. He acknowledges the people's sinfulness and their complete inability to make themselves acceptable to God. Notice that Isaiah does not say our sins are filthy rags. That would be obvious and understood. Instead, he says our righteousnesses are as filthy rags. Even the best deeds we offer God are stained by our sinful nature and fall infinitely short of his perfect holiness. We are all sinners before Almighty God. No amount of righteousness we perform can remove our guilt or make us acceptable to him. We desperately need God's mercy and his provision of righteousness through Jesus Christ.
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Hey there, my name is Brant. Producer Sherry is here too. If you feel like you're waiting on something, like you're waiting on God to do something, you've been asking Him, I understand that. But I want to encourage you. We'll talk about it coming up.

Sometimes you ask God for things and you just got to be patient. We're told to wait on him a lot. Mm-hmm. I mean, it's not like a secret. What's going on? Like, we're told waiting. But there's a great scripture. This is so good. And it's in Isaiah. It says, those who wait on the Lord shall renew their strength. They shall mount up with wings like eagles. They shall run and not be weary. They shall walk and not faint. I love that, because think about how eagles, you observe them up there in the sky. Watch an eagle sometime. They're not flapping. They're not flapping their wings like crazy to stay afloft. Mm-hmm. They're up there. Their wings are just soaring. Like, there's another power that's involved. They're on the currents of the wind. But this is telling us we'll be like that, and we won't grow weary. Waiting on the Lord is like that.

0: Maybe when you were a little kid, you remember listening to the radio, and they'd be like, oh, it's National Blueberry Pie Day or whatever. On that, it's all almanac stuff.
1: That's right.
0: National.
1: Yes.
0: So I don't know about you, but I like people who are more principled.
1: What?
0: Like, we have principles here. And sure. I don't, whatever the national day is, I don't know who made that up. I'm going to do the opposite.
1: That makes you principled.
0: Yeah.
1: Oh, interesting.
0: I'm not going to be bossed. And today, for instance, is trail mix day. I'm not going to have any trail mix. I'll do the opposite.
1: You know, you can make trail mix so many different ways.
0: I know. It's delicious.
1: I love the one.
0: I really agree. But for today,
1: I used to have trail mix and used to devour it.
0: Yeah, I know.
1: In the studio, and I would have it
0: in the studio.
1: It's
0: also We Love Memoirs Day.
1: Oh, I love memoirs.
0: Today, I hate them. I really do. I don't want to read a memoir. If you came to me with even Ulysses S. Grant's memoir,
1: which is brilliant.
0: Yes,
1: you love that. You talked about it for
0: a long
1: time.
0: I don't even want to think about it anymore.
1: And these are principles.
0: Today.
1: These are principles that we're
0: principled stands.

0: I was just driving down the street and I was just, you know, singing and I was raising my hands. And I look in my rearview mirror because I saw motion, and the lady right behind me was doing the exact same thing. She was literally singing at the top of her lungs, raising her hands as well. And so I really wanted to make eye contact with her. Unfortunately, I didn't. But it was just a really amazing moment to see. I was like, I'm not the only Bright FM listener out there.
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0: I just wanted to call and say thank you for being amazing. And I am absolutely thankful for Bright FM. You guys definitely make my morning brighter. 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

0: America.
1: Totally convinced that right now, social media and the media is totally driving people crazy. Literally crazy.
0: Yes.
1: And I don't say literally that much, except what I really mean it. Mm-hmm. I mean it.
0: Nuts.
1: Like nuts.
0: Yes.
1: And we're not who we're supposed to be. We're obsessed with stuff we shouldn't be obsessed with. We're obsessed with letting people have it. We're obsessed with storing up data and information we can hit other people with. We're obsessed with being right. Mm-hmm. We're not at peace. And I wanted to mention that because, again, it's all of us. We're all in this. But this is such a great scripture. I had never seen it before. It's in Isaiah 26, verse 3. And it says, "You keep him in perfect peace whose mind is stayed on you." Mm-hmm. Because he trusts in you. You keep him in perfect peace whose mind is stayed on you because he trusts in you. If I want peace, my mind has to be stayed

0: Okay, we do hot takes here. Hot takes. Mm-hmm. I got one. Yes. And if you have one, it's 855-90-BRANT is the number, but I got one.
1: Okay, let's hear it.
0: New hot take.
1: Okay.
0: People who don't order the thing, the food thing, they don't order it.
1: Right.
0: And then they eat that thing off your plate.
1: Uh-huh.
0: Because you did order it.
1: Sure.
0: They're like, oh, I don't like donuts, or I'm not a donut person. And then, hey, let me have some of your... No, no, no.
1: Uh-huh.
0: That's like, should be taken into custody.
1: Who's taken into custody?
0: The person, like, if you didn't order fries, but now you're leaning over and taking my fries.
1: Yes. What if that person is your spouse?
0: Look, I'm a Law and Order guy.
1: Okay. So, I just want to be clear on what we're saying.
0: I feel like after one scared straight experience, even your spouse will not do that.
1: Yeah, leave those fries alone.
0: Right, when they get out.
1: This is a hot take.
0: Yeah.

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0: It brought me out of a really dark place. It helped my marriage. It helped my finances. Believe it or not, it just really brought me closer and gave me an authentic relationship with God. So I really appreciate this family, and I will always continue to listen.
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Bright

perfectly. Hey, what's up? My name is Brant. Producer Sherry is here, and I went for a walk the other day in New Haven, Connecticut, and I saw something etched into the stone, and what it said was so just stopped me in my tracks. And I want to tell you what it was. Come on.

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So I'm walking around campus a couple days ago at Yale University in New Haven, Connecticut. My son's in med school there, and so we visit him occasionally. And there's a sign, it's really etched into a giant arch, and it says words that are so at odds with all of, with so much that's going on campus, or any campus. And it's the front gate to an old cemetery they have there, which it's fascinating. I've told you about it before, but like Eli Whitney is buried there, and Noah Webster and all these people. It's huge. You can't miss it. And what it says is, the dead shall be raised. And I think about that, like that's soaring over the Yale campus. It's still true. It's from 1 Corinthians, where it's in the twinkling of an eye, the trumpet's going to sound and the dead will be raised incorruptible and we will be changed. And that is a promise from the Lord. No matter what the sweeping culture says or what skeptics can say, even our own doubts, he promised that's going to happen.

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0: Just want to give you an update on my campaign. It's hard to break through.
1: Oh, yeah. I know that you've been discouraged as of late. Are things looking up?
2: There's so much going on.
1: Yes, there's a lot going on.
2: News everywhere.
1: Yeah. I thought that's why you postponed it to 2022.
0: I have, but I still got to get it moving here. And I have to issue a retraction because I thought we had a second endorsement, and it turned out it was the same guy.
1: Oh, no. What?
0: So it's still just Tom. I had misread an email.
1: Oh, okay.
0: I thought we had picked up another one, and I falsely reported it.
1: So you thought you had two Toms? I don't understand.
0: I thought I had two endorsements, but then I looked, that's Tom again.
1: That's Tom again was just saying. Still, okay, so we still have the one endorsement.
0: Yeah.
1: Okay.
0: But it's not quite
1: Not the momentum you were looking for.
0: Quite the bandwagon effect.

0: By request, somebody wanted to hear this again.
1: Okay.
0: And I thought, you know what? I'll do this. Even though we talked about it like last week.
1: Mm-hmm.
0: It's so important. We know things can get weird, right? I mean, they have. It's also possible that things could get worse. I'm not saying that to panic you. I'm saying things could get really weird. And I happen to think that they will get weird.
1: Mm-hmm.
0: Weirder.
1: Mm-hmm.
0: All that said, Jesus spends a good portion of John chapter 16 talking about to his friends how things are going to get really weird and crazy and bad.
1: Mm-hmm.
0: And he concludes it by saying, I've told you these things so that in me you will have peace.
1: Hmm.
0: In this world you will have trouble, but take heart, I have overcome the world. So he's saying things are going to get crazy, and take heart because you can still have peace. Because I've overcome the world.
1: And it's also peace, the fact that he told me.
0: Right.
1: So he must be controlling it because he told me it was going to be this way.
0: Yeah. I can't help but think that. So it's not a matter of, oh, what if things get worse or not? Okay, well, maybe they will, maybe they won't. But you can have peace either way.
1: Mm-hmm.
0: It depends on who we trust. And it was really, really cool for me to see that that's how he ends it. Like, yeah. But I've overcome the world. So, yeah, you can take heart.

0: kind of tearing up while saying this, but I just want to say how fortunate and amazing you guys' radio station is, and how much you guys have helped me through my recovering addiction and me patching up things with my daughter. And you guys have really walked me through your music, through your station, for me to see brighter days.
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0: Every morning I listen to you guys, and it gives me hope that I can continue building a relationship with my daughter. I listen to it when she's in the car with me now, and it's just you guys do amazing work, and never stop bringing hope to people. You guys are making an impact, and I'm a living testimony to that. So I just want to tell you guys I appreciate it, and I'm going to continue listening for as long as you guys are doing it.
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0: your love. Huge scientific survey found that scientists are not funny at all.
1: Oh, wow.
0: Eight researchers analyzed 531 talks across 14 biology conferences. So really, we're talking about biology scientists.
1: Okay,
0: biologists.
1: Sure.
0: 41% of speakers told no jokes. 67% of the jokes that were told fell flat or landed mildly.
1: So this is them analyzing each other.
0: They concluded we're not a funny bunch. Yeah, this is the Royal Society of Science. And the absence of humor is indeed the norm in scientific talks. I just think it's awesome to have eight researchers with clipboards. That just got like a mild.
1: We are not funny.
0: Just a mild chuckle. That's all that got.

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0: 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Bright up.

Hey there, my name is Brant. So glad you're here. Producer Sherry is here too. So I heard this and I thought about it and I want to see what you think. Somebody said, I'm suspicious of people who only love their friends. And I had to think about that. There's a lot there. Let's talk about it coming up.

0: 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Deadlines, carpools, dinner, laundry, repeat. So when you need a moment to breathe, Bright FM is here.
1: It's so uplifting.
0: With music that lifts you up.

0: So I'm mulling this over. I heard somebody say this, that they're a little suspicious of people who only love their friends.
1: Only love their friends. What is, okay.
0: Because they may not really know what love actually is yet.
1: Hmm.
0: And I thought about that. I think that's true. There's something there. Like Jesus talked about, look, you do stuff for the people you that are around you for whatever reason. They can pay you back.
1: He definitely did say that. Yeah.
0: Yeah. He talked about do it for the people who can't. And also loving your enemies, which is something that he did vividly. Like the mafia loves their family, right?
1: Yeah.
0: I mean, loving people who can give back to us feelings or like their blood relatives or like people who are good to us. Mm-hmm. That can just be like a contract relationship. It's just like I give, you give. But somebody who's draining you or hurts you or bothers you, like to love them. Now we're talking. It's like

0: high.
1: 10 years ago, I lost my granddaughter. She was 4 years old. And if it hadn't been for God, my church, and friends and family, I wouldn't have made it this far. And some friends introduced me to you guys' station. And whenever I think about her, which is a lot, when you guys play different songs, it touches me.
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0: Okay, so what you're about to hear is clean. It's rated G, but it is shocking. Mm-hmm. That's what I do. I'm one of those shock jocks.
1: Yes, yes.
0: But it's all just interesting information.
1: Sure.
0: Just like, what? No way. So that's what we have today. I just want to let you know. This is crazy, but it's true. I checked it.
1: All right.
0: You know giraffes?
1: I am familiar with giraffes. Yeah, I didn't know if you need a specific
0: one. And you know, like, mice?
1: Yes.
0: And obviously, you know, humans.
1: Yes, Brian.
0: All of us have the exact same number of neck vertebrae. We all have 7. That's crazy. Cervical vertebrae. Mm. I mean, you think about a giraffe's neck.
1: Right, right. So long.
0: Crazy.
1: I don't know that you need the mouse in there.
0: Mouse? Oh, no, the same thing with mouse. They have the 7 cervical. Like mammals, almost all mammals have 7 cervical vertebrae. Sure.
1: Yeah, but you're doing
0: except
1: this
0: for like sloths.
1: Yes, okay. Sloths do not, right.
0: Manatees. But you take the manatees and sloths out. Everybody's got the exact same. Crazy.
1: That's crazy.
0: Crazy.
1: Wow.
0: You've seen a giraffe?
1: Brand, okay.
0: It's nuts. It's crazy.

0: When you think about who you are, think about who you are. Chances are, if I asked you, so who are you? Tell me about yourself. Or if you asked me, I'd go back probably over some resume points or something. Mm-hmm. Well, I did this and I did that and I got this family and here's where I am at present and here's my past. Mm-hmm. I don't know if God would answer the same question if we asked, who am I to him? Mm. I don't think he'd go back over the old resume that we have.
1: In defining us?
0: No, I think he's looking at our future. Mm. I think he's looking at your future. I don't think who we are. I think who we're becoming is really the big issue. It's the issue. Who am I becoming? And then how I approach that affects how I'm going to approach today. Same thing with you. Like, who? That's what he's really interested in.

0: I was just driving down the street and I was just, you know, singing and I was raising my hands. And I look in my rearview mirror because I saw motion, and the lady right behind me was doing the exact same thing. She was literally singing at the top of her lungs, raising her hands as well. And so I really wanted to make eye contact with her. Unfortunately, I didn't. But it was just a really amazing moment to see. I was like, I'm not the only Bright FM listener out there.
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0: I just wanted to call and say thank you for being amazing. And I am absolutely thankful for Bright FM. You guys definitely make my morning brighter. I listen to you every day on the way to work.
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0: 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I listen to it when she's in the car with me now, and it's just you guys do amazing work, and never stop bringing hope to people. You guys are making an impact, and I'm a living testimony to that. So I just want to tell you guys I appreciate it, and I'm going to continue listening for as long as you guys are doing it.
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3: 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King Josiah had ordered repairs to the temple. It had fallen into disrepair after years of neglect. The Jews had spent much time worshiping false gods, and they ignored the upkeep of the temple. No accounting or audit was required of the men entrusted with the funds to repair the temple, because they had proven themselves to be trustworthy. No financial report or accounting was demanded, because they handled the money with integrity, honesty, and diligence. The men entrusted with God's work had exceptional character. Their integrity was so well established that their word and conduct were considered sufficient evidence of their faithful stewardship. No one worried about what they would do with the money. This is the kind of testimony we should strive for.
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0: 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And I look in my rearview mirror because I saw motion, and the lady right behind me was doing the exact same thing. She was literally singing at the top of her lungs, raising her hands as well. And so I really wanted to make eye contact with her. Unfortunately, I didn't. But it was just a really amazing moment to see. 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
3: Jeremiah 23:23-24 says, "Am I a God at hand, saith the Lord, and not a God afar off? Can any hide himself in secret places that I shall not see him, saith the Lord?" God is rebuking the false prophets in the kingdom of Judah for their secret sins and false prophecies. They claimed to speak for God while living in sin and deceiving the people. They seemed to think that they could hide their motives and actions from God. God is omnipresent and sees everything everywhere. He knows what happens publicly and privately. We should live with the awareness that God sees our private lives just as clearly as our public lives. God is also not too far away to know our circumstances. He is near to his people and also sovereign. We cannot hide sin from God, but neither are we ever hidden from his care.
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0: 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You guys are making an impact, and I'm a living testimony to that. 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

0: 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She was 4 years old. And if it hadn't been for God, my church, and friends and family, I wouldn't have made it this far. And some friends introduced me to you guys, the station. And whenever I think about her, which is a lot, when you guys play different songs, it touches me.
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3: Jeremiah 29:13 says, "And ye shall seek me and find me, when ye shall search for me with all your heart." This verse is part of Jeremiah's letter to the Jewish exiles in Babylon. The people of Judah had been taken captive because of their persistent rebellion against God. False prophets were telling them that their captivity would end quickly, but God revealed that they would remain in Babylon for 70 years. God then promised that after those 70 years, he would visit them, restore his relationship with them, and bring them back to their land. Their captivity would bring many of them back to genuine faith in the Lord. God promises they will find him when they seek him wholeheartedly. This is a timeless principle. Scripture consistently teaches that God responds to sincere seekers. God is never difficult to find by the person who seeks him with a genuine heart.
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0: 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She was literally singing at the top of her lungs, raising her hands as well. And so I really wanted to make eye contact with her. Unfortunately, I didn't. But it was just a really amazing moment to see. I was like, I'm not the only Bright FM listener out there.
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0: Bright FM. It is the John and Tiff Show. Little heads up for you, because it is coming. I don't remember when, but I know it's soon.
1: Are we talking October? You got to turn up my microphone. October 15th? Is that what you're talking about?
0: Maybe.
1: Is it?
0: If we're talking about the same thing?
1: Are we talking about the same thing? Is it going to be epic? Is it going to be fun? Is it locally presented by our friends at the Brian and Patricia Geis Foundation?
0: I don't know. They sponsor pretty much everything, so we could be talking about a lot of things.
1: Are we talking about two little drummer boys from Australia?
0: Possibly.
1: For King and Country.
0: Oh, yeah.
1: They are from Australia originally. That's where their family's from.
0: They've lived here since they were like children.
1: They have, yeah.
0: Like babies.
1: Like three.
0: So are they from Australia?
1: I mean, I think they're actually...
0: Their family's from Australia.
1: I think their family's from Australia. I think... My husband is from England.
0: Yeah, he came over here when he was...
1: Nearly 30. Yes. So that's a big difference. Either way, for King Country's coming to town.
0: Yeah, they're coming here. They're going to be here October 15th. They haven't toured or done anything in like a year.
1: Yeah.
0: So it's a big comeback for them. Some amazing music like this one that you're about to hear next. Text events to 58228.

0: the John and Tiff show on Bright FM. So I saw this clip from an elementary school teacher.
1: Mm-hmm.
0: She's going back to school and she was doing her kind of classroom rules, right?
1: Okay.
0: Here's the expectations for the year. Here's all the things. She hasn't coined this phrase, but it's the first time I've heard it. So it's coined to me.
1: Okay.
0: She's calling what these kids are experiencing live streamer syndrome.
1: Live streamer syndrome.
0: So basically,
1: I'm Googling this.
0: The kids are acting like they're streamers all the time. Like they're being streamed all the time, even though they're not.
1: Oh.
0: And if you're unfamiliar, let's go to intern Sammy. If you're unfamiliar with what a live streamer is.
2: Yes.
0: This is something different. Obviously, we're live streaming on the radio 24/7.
2: Yeah.
0: We are the OG live streamers. Definitely. But this is like a cultural thing, too.
2: Live streamers, they started off just playing video games, and you would watch them play video games in the same way you would watch Lamar Jackson play football, right? It's a cool person playing football. I want to throw a football like that. I can't do that. The same way that happens in video games. And it has now become so big, it is no longer that. In fact, that's a minority. Now it's people in real life with a camera guy following them, and that young 20-year-old full of energy does something crazy to get attention
0: live
2: on the internet live.
0: And there's
2: so, like,
0: people
2: jumping
0: commenting
2: off of Walmart. Like, they're doing things that are just you couldn't fathom.
0: Right.
2: That literally, your uncle, your nephew or niece doing this. It's crazy.
1: Like literally whatever it takes to get some sort of attention or to
0: right.
1: build an audience.
2: And then it gets bigger and bigger. And then they're known for that. And they have, like, I saw a guy jump over two Lamborghinis. Like the Lamborghini's driving towards him and he jumps over them twice.
0: Anyway, the point is, like, that world has its kind of own language and way of speaking.
2: Absolutely.
0: And its own, like, terminology. And it's called, like, the IRL streams, right?
2: Yes.
0: Like, in real life. So the kids are acting like they're streaming.
1: So is that what
0: in
1: she,
0: class.
1: This is what the teacher is saying, is, like, they're acting as if they're trying to get the same attention as if they were on a live stream.
0: And the way she communicated was they're acting like they're performing for somebody who's watching them. That isn't, like,
2: very performative.
0: So they're being very performative.
1: Well, but if that's what the expectation
0: is.
1: That's
0: what they want to be when they grow up.
1: Right.
0: And, like, these 9 and 10-year-olds are acting like they want to be streamers as their career.
1: Mm-hmm.
0: You can make a career doing that.
1: Mm-hmm.
0: No problem. But she's like, we're in a classroom. Nobody's watching you.
1: Right.
0: Don't like your attitude. Not subscribe. Right. Nobody's commenting.
1: Nobody is liking and subscribing your little speech to classroom, little Johnny.
0: When she said she communicated to them in that way, like, basically, like, I understand why you're acting this way and no one cares, that they were like, oh.
1: Like, it actually clicked.
0: She's like, this is actual real life.
1: Sure.
0: And we don't act like that in real life.
1: Wow.
0: Like, this is pretend.
1: I mean, I think that's actually really astute of her to pick up on that and communicate to them in a way that they're going to super understand and connect with.
0: I don't know. I would venture to say my girls are familiar with the terminology and all that stuff because they're in school, but my kids don't watch that stuff, so they don't act that way.
1: My nephew Caleb does. And he has his favorite YouTubers and his favorite streamers.
0: Yeah.
1: And it's so, because he'll say phrases or he'll do certain things. And it's like, where did you pick up on that? Where'd you get that from? Oh, my favorite YouTuber. Da, da, da, da, da, da.
0: Yeah.
1: Except he's British. So he says in a British accent.
0: How does he do that?
1: My favorite YouTuber.
0: Nice. Anyway, so it was informative to me. I was like, oh, okay. There's something else to kind of lock in on. It was like, connect with your children in that way.
1: But
2: they'll absorb all the words and all the frames and all the framework
0: right.
2: of how those people are thinking.
1: Yeah.
0: Yeah. And teachers, God bless you.
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6: 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This is part of Isaiah's prayer of confession on behalf of the nation of Israel. He acknowledges the people's sinfulness and their complete inability to make themselves acceptable to God. Notice that Isaiah does not say our sins are filthy rags. That would be obvious and understood. Instead, he says our righteousnesses are as filthy rags. Even the best deeds we offer God are stained by our sinful nature and fall infinitely short of his perfect holiness. We are all sinners before Almighty God. No amount of righteousness we perform can remove our guilt or make us acceptable to him. We desperately need God's mercy and his provision of righteousness through Jesus Christ.
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12: 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We've got a look at your Beltway Inner Loop Drive traveling through Arbutus. We are keeping an eye on a crash that is impacting your off-ramp to exit 11 I-95. That exit ramp is closed. It was just reopened for a bit, but it looks like it has reclosed. So we are not able to take that exit. You'll have to take the exit before or after. Instead, expect some delays as you get by. The good news is elsewhere on your Inner Loop Ride, you're in the clear, and your outer loop is up to speed at this time as well. Keeping an eye on some downed trees in your roadway, let's start on Owensville Road eastbound through Anne Arundel County, a closure. You've got downed trees and wires there between Solomon's Island Road and Sudley Road. Fairlie Road also dealing with a fallen tree. Eastbound between Fish Hatchery Road and Earl Nicholson Road. Traveling this way, you'll get by, but the right lane is blocked at Annie Crow Road. A welcomed update as it was previously closed completely. Current temperatures in the Inner Harbor, 76 degrees, a high of 94 today with isolated thunderstorms and showers likely. 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

0: Okay, just for like, so people know.
1: Mm-hmm.
0: You...
1: Do not judge me.
0: You deserve to be judged, my friend. Sometimes
1: bring
0: it
1: on.
0: Sometimes you eat breakfast in here.
1: I do.
0: I will say when you were pregnant, it was much more frequent.
1: Yeah. I mean, and like I'm still, you know, nursing and all of the other things. So yeah. I'm starving and thirsty all the time. And
0: it's not all the time you do this.
1: No. We're getting ready to go on vacation. So the resources at my house are very limited.
0: She's making excuses before I even say what it is.
1: Yeah. Well, but I just feel like the people need to know. They need to know the context is that like.
0: Tell me why. There is a family-sized box of Cinnamon Life in here.
1: No.
0: And a full gallon of red-capped almond breeze.
1: It's almond milk, unsweetened original. There we go.
0: But why did you bring the full container? Are you leaving them here?
1: No, I wasn't gonna.
0: let me figure out what I think happened.
1: Okay, what happened? You tell me what happened to me this morning.
0: I think you were with Asa all morning and taking care of him. And You're like, oh, I need breakfast. I need to bring breakfast. And you didn't have time to pack it into a little thing. And So you just grabbed it on the way out the door.
1: That is literally what happened. Yeah, I was running about 5 minutes late. Asa had been restless for a good chunk of time. I think we've got more teeth stuff that are starting to just kind of bug him. And I knew I needed to eat because I knew I was going to be hungry. Look, I was really thinking of you guys because I didn't want to be hangry halfway through the morning show, right? So I knew I needed to eat, so I grabbed what we had.
0: So it's our fault.
1: Yeah, basically.
0: Like how you did that.
1: No, but do you want a bowl? It's delicious.
0: Nah, I'm good.
1: Intern Sammy, you want some Cinnamon Life? Yeah, he does. Uh-huh.

0: Do you have the same problem that I do? I got a lot of them. You probably do.
1: I was going to say that's a loaded question. What problems? What problem are we talking about specifically, John?
0: Well, now I want to ask you. What problem do you think I'm talking about? What problem do you think we share? Think about that one. Way too many. Just pick one.
1: Way too many. I think because of what you texted me yesterday, I think it's going to be somehow related to your side hustle and Facebook Marketplace. Is it a problem around that?
0: It's adjacent to that.
1: It's adjacent to that. Okay.
0: It involves doing the loop. Do you know what I mean when I say the loop? Everyone has a loop.
1: A loop? What loop are you talking about?
0: The loop is your errands loop.
1: Oh, okay. Where you start one place and you go to the next.
0: And not the kind of errands so we survive errands. Mm-hmm. Not like the grocery store.
1: Oh, you're talking about the Home Depot. Fun ones.
0: I'm talking about the Starbucks, Target, Marshalls, yep. TJ Maxx, yep. Home Goods, Home Sense loop.
1: You're talking about the fun loop.
0: That is the fun loop.
1: Yes. Yes, it is.
0: And why I say this is adjacent is because my fun loop has adjusted.
1: Okay.
0: The fun loop has adjusted because I have recognized since going to Disney World over the summer with my kids for the first time, for them the first time, first family trip, I need to do this more.
1: Mm-hmm. You want to go to Disney more.
0: In order to do that, I need more money.
1: That's fair, which probably means you got to do the fun loop a little less.
0: The fun loop needs to end.
1: Yeah.
0: Not end completely, because I know once I start the loop, I will come home with lots mm-hmm. of money spent.
1: Sure, yeah.
0: I will just turn my fun loop into something else. But not only that, is I need to fund the fun loop.
1: Right, okay.
0: Or my future fun loop. I need to fund the Disney thing.
1: That's true.
0: So that loop has turned into finding deals on Facebook Marketplace and flipping things.
1: Okay.
0: Yesterday, I made my first sale.
1: You did! Congratulations!
0: Thank you very much.
1: John's flipping fun loop.
0: Now, it's not profit yet because I had to do a lot of upstart mm-hmm. on the furniture flipping.
1: Right.
0: But if you took it just for what I spent and what I flipped it for, I made $125 profit.
1: That is awesome.
0: In less than 24 hours.
1: That is fantastic. Because you put it up and it sold really quickly?
0: From posting to meeting the person.
1: Uh-huh.
0: Less than 24 hours.
1: That's crazy. John, that's awesome.
0: Isn't that amazing?
1: I am so proud of you.
0: Disney, here we come, baby. I might be taking multiple trips.
1: Can I come?
0: Yeah.
1: Okay, awesome.
0: I'm not paying for you, though.
1: Dang it.
2: 10 years ago, I lost my granddaughter. She was 4 years old. And if it hadn't been for God, my church, and friends and family, I wouldn't have made it this far. And some friends introduced me to you guys, the station. And whenever I think about her, which is a lot, when you guys play different songs, it touches me.
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0: Bride FM, the John and Tiff show. You ever feel guilty about when you're in a relationship, be it in a friendship or a romantic relationship or a business relationship? It could be any kind of relationship, and you are feeling this in your heart and in your spirit that you need, there's something about this that needs to change, and that may involve you stepping back from it.
1: Ooh.
0: Especially if you're kind of a people pleasery kind of person.
2: Yeah.
0: And it's almost like the stepping back and creating a boundary is going to be worse.
2: You know it's going to be uncomfortable. But
0: you're willing to cross your own boundaries for the sake of comfort.
2: Sure.
0: Yeah. There's something that is called in this world of mental health is learning the art of warm distancing.
2: The art of warm distancing.
0: Learning how to step back from a relationship.
2: Okay.
0: Without becoming bitter.
2: Okay.
1: Warm distancing.
0: Like, meaning we're not in the position of like, I'm not going to punish people. I'm not going to explain myself repeatedly. I'm not going to stop caring about this thing. But there's something about, I've been giving unlimited access to people who are, for lack of a better term, disturbing my peace.
2: Okay,
0: and
2: sure.
0: Ultimately, this doesn't come separate from your relationship with God, mm-hmm. obviously. But there are some practical things that you can do to manage that relationship.
2: Okay.
0: Because we're all in different seasons. And not this person that was in your life, you know, 5 years ago could have been for a season.
2: Sure.
0: And things have changed and people change and circumstances change.
2: Yeah.
0: That's a whole part of navigating life, right?
2: This is a way to navigate that and to step back without it being as uncomfortable as it could be.
0: Yeah, well, like, okay, if you need to detach from something for mm-hmm. a season, like you've got something else going on and you can't give this relationship something anymore.
2: Sure.
0: Either. So one of these things, and this also could be, I mean, I've got hands-on experience with walking through a divorce, and sometimes for the best relationship for your kids, you need to put healthy boundaries in place.
2: Sure.
0: You know, things like that. So it could be so many different things, but relate it to your situation if you find yourself there. Warm distancing. I know that sounds a little frou-frou.
2: Just a little, but it's got my attention.
0: But it means you can remain respectful without being emotionally available all of the time.
2: Yes.
0: Right? You can reply later. You can pause before answering.
2: Mm-hmm.
0: You can choose calm over urgency. I felt myself in this situation with, you know, with an ex, with a work thing.
2: Sure.
0: You can respond, but you don't need to react to everything.
2: That is true.
0: All the time.
2: Yep.
0: You can give yourself time before responding to everything, especially kind of when emotions are involved.
2: Yes.
0: I think that's smart no matter
2: what's
0: going on.
2: Practicing a pause. There is always wisdom in a pause before responding an emotion.
0: Yeah. Here's something else you can do. Reducing access, but not respect.
2: Okay.
0: You can care about someone without giving them unlimited access to you.
2: That's fair.
0: Do you believe that?
2: Yeah.
0: It's really hard to come around to sometimes.
2: Especially if you're a people pleaser, because you do feel like you have to respond immediately. You have to be open. You have to be all of these things.
0: Right.
2: And that's simply not true. You cannot be that to everyone all the time.
0: And what you can be polite. You can be civil.
2: Mm-hmm.
0: You can be kind, but you don't need to offer more energy.
2: Yeah.
0: Right?
2: Yeah.
0: Let going. Oh, this is baby. Letting go of the need to be understood.
2: Oh, like just accepting that some people, no matter what you do, are never going to like you, never understand you.
0: I think that's a source of a lot of our frustrations mm-hmm. just in life generally.
2: Mm-hmm.
0: You may never receive that apology or that explanation that yeah. you actually need. You may never get it. This idea of warm distancing means accepting that
2: mm-hmm.
0: without
2: mm-hmm.
0: becoming bitter, and you can release the need to prove your side to everybody.
2: Yeah.
0: That's really hard
2: to
0: do.
2: You don't have to prove that you're right to everyone.
0: Right. Keep your heart soft,
2: mm-hmm.
0: But your standards firm.
2: Okay. I feel like that is the trick to all of this.
0: Yeah.
2: Is just because you have firm boundaries and firm standards and you take a strong stance on something does not mean that you have to be cold and calloused
0: right.
2: about it.
0: You can forgive somebody
2: mm-hmm.
0: and still limit their access.
2: Right. Right.
0: You know? You can wish them well and still choose not to return to this relationship. Being kind doesn't mean accepting the way things always have been.
2: Mm-hmm.
0: Here's another thing. We hear about boundaries all the time, right? How it's so important to have boundaries, and it is. We don't need to always announce them.
2: Yeah, correct. That's true.
0: Some of our boundaries don't need a public announcement. Mm-hmm. You can just quietly put them into place. This is part of like, this is like if you're trying to distance yourself and you don't want it to be this abrasive big thing, you can stop initiating.
2: Mm-hmm.
0: You can stop checking. You can stop overgiving. You can stop making excuses for the other person.
2: Sure. Yeah.
0: You don't need to like, hey, this is my boundary and this is how it's going to be and whatever. Right. It's like, we don't need to go 0 to 60 here.
2: Exactly.
0: But you can let your changed behaviors communicate the boundary, see, right?
2: And I think that is the thing. Your changed behavior is going to articulate and set things, set tones much stronger than anything else could.

0: Right FM, it's the John and Tiff show. The Englishman's mum is in town.
1: Yes, his mum.
0: I know how much you love your mother-in-law, mm-hmm. and that it's not a lot of pressure on you to...
1: True.
0: It's not a lot of pressure. There is pressure. If you're having an in-law, there's pressure regardless. Even if you have your own parents over, there's kind of pressure regardless.
1: Yeah, I mean, if you have anyone...
0: But she's coming from across the sea.
1: Yeah, she's come from across the pond.
0: You'll make sure she has a good time.
1: If you have anyone staying with you for a month, right? Like, she's staying with us for a month.
0: Yeah.
1: There is just an element of pressure with it. A lot of people, if I say, oh, my mother-in-law is staying with us for a month, they're like, are you okay? And I'm like, yeah, no, like, she's great. It's awesome. So we're having a great time. We are doing some fun things. We're taking like a bucket list trip for her. We went to Museum of the Bible. Like, there's a whole bunch of things that she wants to do. And she mentioned yesterday that there is something else that we need to add to this list.
0: Apart from going to San Francisco,
1: apart from going to the Renaissance Festival, apart from all of the stuff that we're doing, there is one place that she has never been and she wants to add it to the list.
0: Okay.
1: Costco. She wants to go to Costco. So they don't have them in England. She's never been to one. She has heard all of these stories about she's heard about the hot dogs. She's heard about the rotisserie chickens. She's heard about their gigantic portions of everything. Mm-hmm. And she says, we just don't have anything like that. I want to see it for myself. She wants to go to a Costco.
0: Don't go on a weekend.
1: No.
0: Do you just give her the full experience? The whole stressful, like, crowded experience,
1: crazy lines, all the things, like, make her sit in line to get gas, you know, we're just got to do the whole thing. But I'm trying to figure out, like, what specific Costco things I need to make sure that we get so that her mind is just blown by the good deal.
0: So I'll tell you this,
1: and how giant things are.
0: I've never done the food at Costco because it's always crazy.
1: Uh-huh.
0: I'm always like, yeah, I'll get this, like, whatever. And then I look over and I go, no.
1: Yeah, no, I've not done it either.
0: Get all the samples. Try all the samples that are out.
1: Uh-huh.
0: I don't know that there's much to do.
1: Other than just walk around and gawk?
0: Go up and down. Go up and down every aisle. Convince yourself that you need this thing.
1: Uh-huh. Right.
0: You know, I didn't think I needed that until this moment.
1: And somehow managed to spend $400.
0: Buy a hot tub while you're there.
1: Exactly.
0: Do all the things.
1: Buy a hot tub, buy a 900 pack of baby wipes, you know, all of the things.
0: Exactly. Yeah. I think that could be really fun.
1: I'm actually kind of excited for her to react to Costco.
0: Or she'll be like, I never want to go in this place again.
1: It's going to go one of two ways.
0: Yeah.
2: I was just driving down the street and I was just, you know, singing and I was raising my hands and I look in my rearview mirror because I saw motion. And the lady right behind me was doing the exact same thing. She was literally singing at the top of her lungs, raising her hands as well. And so I really wanted to make eye contact with her. Unfortunately, I didn't. But it was just a really amazing moment to see. I was like, I'm not the only Bright FM listener out there.
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9: 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We've got an update on your drive through Baltimore City with a crash on 895 southbound in Harbor Tunnel. You've got a left lane blocked, and it's giving you a 30-minute stop-and-go jam up from Erdman Avenue. Definitely an area that you want to try and avoid at all costs. Your 95 northbound drive at Keith Avenue also through Baltimore City, giving you a disabled vehicle. The good news, it has been moved to the right shoulder. Your 95 southbound drive through Belcamp has an accident on the left shoulder before Maryland 543. Expect some minor backups. You've got that crash on West Lombard Street at South Howard Street to Baltimore City as well. Now over to your outer loop ride through Woodlawn, dealing with an accident in the left lane before Security Boulevard, giving you a 10-minute backup. Also on the outer loop, but through Towson, you've got yet another crash at Lock Raven Boulevard, giving you a 15-minute backup with the left lane blocked. Delays from White Marsh Boulevard currently in the Baltimore Inner Harbor. Temperatures at 75 degrees, a high of 94 today with isolated thunderstorms, likely a low of 76 this evening. 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

0: 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It's the John and Tiff Show. I saw a parent post this about the school pickup line.
1: Okay.
0: Although they say that it's the parent's least favorite part of the day is sitting in the school pickup line, like waiting for that. And I'm like, that's like my favorite part of the day.
1: Having never done it.
0: I was like, I want to pick up the kids. Like, right. I'm excited to see the kids.
1: Yeah.
0: Anyway, he was talking about how basically, at least this may just be a bad experience with his school.
1: Okay. It sounds like it could be.
0: Is the cars aren't moving. Like, it's a lot of car pickup.
1: Uh-huh.
0: You're like, this is supposed to be a 5-minute pickup, and it's turned into 20, 25 minutes.
1: Of course.
0: The way their school does it. Now, my girls live in a Walker school district, so it's kind of a free-for-all with the kids that they just run out to. All the parents are standing, like, in this open area, and all the kids run out to us. That's kind of nice. But I can't imagine sitting in a car for 30 minutes. Anyway, he was basically talking about sometimes we think worship requires us to stop everything and go do something spiritual.
1: Okay.
0: And for that 20 minutes that I have in the car before I pick up my kids, is that's kind of my reset. That's kind of where, like, I can worship and where I can be with God in this little, could be boring stretch of time, that's my moment with God, and that's what they can get.
1: Yeah, I love that. I mean, and I think I feel this keenly, especially after having a baby, right? Like, yes, there is definite value, and there's a really good thing if you can separate yourself, if you can set time aside. But so often in life, that's just not the reality, right? Like, you've got a million things going on. There's a million different people who need you. Finding the time in those little mundane moments where you can say, you know what, God, this next 10 minutes, I'm focused on you. We're going to be sitting here waiting anyway. I don't have to go to church right this moment. I don't have to do something outside of the routine.
0: Right.
1: I'm just going to take this little bit of time and give it to you. That is so valuable. Don't let yourself be stopped from doing that because you don't think that you've got the perfect circumstance to spend time with the Lord.
0: It's true. And sometimes I'll beat myself up for not having the spiritual moment,
1: right?
0: Like, I want to talk to God about something, but I'm kind of putting it off because I'm waiting for this nice moment where I can sit down and read my scripture and have this moment with God.
1: Yeah.
0: And meanwhile, it's turned into 3 months later.
1: Right.
0: And I haven't talked to God about any of it.
1: And I think
0: because I thought this, Liz, I can tell you exactly what my thoughts were, is I want to give God more than my 10-minute drive.
1: Mm-hmm.
0: And that's a good thing.
1: That's a very good kind of intention,
0: but
1: right?
0: But I'm putting it off.
1: Exactly.
0: Because I think I need to do something more spiritual. But what if that worship and that communion with God is learning to receive the life that God has actually given us here?
1: Mm-hmm.
0: So time with this child, this afternoon, this boring stretch of time, this is the moment in my life that God has entrusted me with and that he has given me, and I don't have to escape it in order to encounter him.
1: Well, because here's the thing. He's with you in it anyway.
0: You can be present there. You can be grateful there. You can pray there. You can love there. It's possible to worship God in any moment, and that you're not less of a person because you haven't created that special moment. The special moment is whenever you're with him.
1: Yep.
0: So don't wait on it.
1: He's with you in the mess. He's with you in the drive-thru line, when the toddler's throwing the tantrum, all of it.
0: Yeah.
1: So just turn to him and acknowledge him.

0: Bright FM, the John and Tiff Show. What do you think America's fastest growing sport is?
1: Is it not pickleball?
0: Not anymore.
1: No?
0: It's been dethroned.
1: Good.
0: Rude.
1: I have been waiting for pickleball to go the way of CrossFit.
0: Why?
1: Well, because it's just...
0: Why do you have to be such a Debbie Downer?
1: It's my innate punk rock nature is what it comes down to, is that when everyone is like, this is the best thing that's ever happened, I'm like, no, no, it's not. That's what it is.
0: Well,
1: that's
0: what all. Kind of things do you like?
1: Lame stuff. No, I actually quite enjoyed pickleball when I played it, so I can't
0: full of crap.
1: Be too harsh about it. I can't be too harsh. Back to your point, what is the fastest growing
0: America's
1: sport in America?
0: America's fastest growing sport is not pickleball, which has spent 5 straight years as the top growth sport in the United States.
1: Okay.
0: And I don't know how to say this name, but it is spelled, this sport, P-A-D-E-L.
1: Paddle?
2: Padel.
1: Padel?
2: I've seen it. Have you seen it played before?
0: Oh, I have never seen.
1: Look,
0: am I? It does it look?
1: It looks like pickleball 2.0.
0: Does it look like pickleball and tennis and kind of what's the thing where they and racquetball
2: and squash
0: and squat like?
1: Apparently,
0: it's another racquet sport.
1: It is another racquet sport. The fast-growing racquet sport combines elements of tennis and squash, played primarily in doubles on an enclosed glass and mesh court. It's like pickleball.
0: Work. It's not going to work because. It's why do I have to have an enclosed glass place to play?
1: Because like when you play squash, you play off of the walls, right?
0: But like
2: this sport I've seen it played in Florida. It's amazing. They have courts in College Park because I was looking to play because my wife's amazing at tennis and we haven't played yet, but you have a racket that's almost like a club. Like think of like a, I got to hit something like kind of one of those things. So it's a big meaty club.
1: Oh yeah, it is
2: with
1: big
2: holes in it.
0: Okay.
2: So like, it feels super odd to swing because there's like no resistance because of those holes. And then you're hitting this ball. It's not like a racket or a lacrosse ball that's hard. You're hitting this tennis ball. And it's like, it doesn't go fast or it doesn't go far. You can't like go bang, bang, bang, bang, bang. It goes boom. Everything's like super slowed. It's like,
0: I need to see a video.
2: It's like
0: of
2: slow
0: this.
2: Motion boxing gloves, kind of. It's pretty crazy.
1: Actually, apparently, it has been around for a very long time. The first courts were built in the 60s and the international and professional tours have been around since the early 2000s.
0: Padel.
1: It actually looks kind of fun.
0: It looks like tennis and pickleball.
1: A
0: hybrid of the two.
1: It really does. Yes.
0: But can they hit it off the wall?
1: Here we go.
0: I'm watching it.
1: Do you see this little video? Yes. You hit it off of the wall.
0: And then, okay, so it's got the elements, those elements of it.
1: That's actually...
0: Anyway, this is the new sport that has dethroned pickleball. We'll see what happens
1: next. Are you gonna play?
0: I have pickleball tonight.
1: Oh,
0: I have my pickleball league tonight, so...
1: Well, look, maybe I'll be the one who becomes the padel master.
0: Wait.
1: Whoa!
0: They just ran outside the thing.
1: You can run outside of the court?
0: I don't know.
1: Hold on, this actually looks kind of fun.
0: I got too many hobbies.
1: I need some more hobbies. Maybe this will be mine.
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6: 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King Josiah had ordered repairs to the temple. 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The Jews had spent much time worshiping false gods, and they ignored the upkeep of the temple. No accounting or audit was required of the men entrusted with the funds to repair the temple, because they had proven themselves to be trustworthy. No financial report or accounting was demanded because they handled the money with integrity, honesty, and diligence. The men entrusted with God's work had exceptional character. Their integrity was so well established that their word and conduct were considered sufficient evidence of their faithful stewardship. No one worried about what they would do with the money. 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
12: Good morning. This traffic report is sponsored by Think It Up. We're keeping an eye on Highway 222 with a fallen tree blocking your roadway through Cecil County between Canal Road and Moore Road. You cannot get by that way. Anticipate some delays. An update on your outer loop through Woodlawn. We're seeing the earlier crash now move to the left shoulder before Security Boulevard. Still a 10-minute backup from 795. Also on the outer loop in Towson, the earlier crash still blocks the left lane at Lock Raven Boulevard. You've got a 20-minute backup from White Marsh Boulevard. Updates on your ride through the Baltimore City area. 895, no longer dealing with that earlier incident on the southbound side of your roadway. As for your I-95 ride, northbound at Keith Avenue still has a disabled vehicle on the right shoulder. Passable with some jam-ups. You've got delays up to 15 minutes to Fort McHenry Tunnel. And your 95 southbound drive through Hartford has a crash in the left lane before Maryland 543. Your current temperatures in the Baltimore Inner Harbor, 75 degrees, a high of 95 today with isolated thunderstorms likely. 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

0: Good morning. It's the John and Tiff Show on Bright FM. In light of what we were talking about earlier about this pressure to feel like you have to find the perfect time and the perfect moment to pray or to read scripture or to just dive deeper in your relationship with God. And we're like, don't need to do that.
1: No, you don't have to wait for the perfect moment. Just spend time with God in wherever you are because he can handle the mess.
0: Right. Moments when you should pray immediately.
1: Oh, okay. So this
0: Not later. Not when things finally settle down. Mm-hmm. Not when you're not busy anymore. Moments you should pray immediately, according to scripture, by the way.
1: Okay.
0: Now,
1: I'm here.
0: I want, if one of the two of you could look up these scriptures while I say the phrase, that would be helpful because I don't know what these scriptures say off the top of my head.
1: All right. Let me
0: moments to pray immediately. When something suddenly goes right.
1: Oh, when something, okay.
0: So Psalm 103, verses 1 and 2.
1: Psalm 103. Praise the Lord, my soul, all my inmost being. Praise his holy name. Praise the Lord, my soul, and not forget all of his benefits.
0: Pray immediately when something suddenly goes right.
1: When something suddenly goes right, gratitude where it should be directed to is what that feels like to me.
0: Next. Just before you lose your temper.
1: Mm-hmm.
0: James 1. 19 and 20.
1: James 1, 19 and 20. Know this, my beloved brothers. Let every person be quick to hear, slow to speak, slow to anger. For the anger of man does not produce the righteousness of God.
0: Mm. Moments to pray immediately. The moment someone hurts you. Luke 6, 28.
1: Flip. Bless those who curse you and pray for those who abuse you.
0: Bless those who curse you.
1: I know. So if you're hurt immediately, is that what it said? If you are instantly hurt. The moment someone hurts you, instead of festering, letting it get to you, reacting in anger, you start praying for that person. I have a feeling it's going to change your attitude and your outlook. That's really hard to do. I know, which is why you should probably do it immediately.
0: Okay. When the bad news lands.
1: Okay.
0: Philippians 4, 6 and 7.
1: Philippians 4.
0: 6 and 7.
1: 4, here we go. 6 and 7. Do not be anxious about anything, but in everything there by prayer is. And supplication with thanksgiving, let your requests be made known to God.
0: When temptation gets loud, pray immediately.
1: Matthew 26:41 says, I missed 41. Hold on, verse 41. Watch and pray that you may not enter in temptation. The spirit is indeed willing, but the flesh is weak.
0: Mm. Before a decision you cannot undo, we're going to be going all day. When it is all too much, 1 Peter 5:7. When fear takes over, these are all moments when temptation gets loud, when all of these things are happening, important to stop and pray and meet. We don't need to wait for our right quiet time or our right time. Now, maybe the Lord is calling you to that, for something more and deeper, but it shouldn't be a position to where we put it off. We wait till it settles down. We can jump into our relationship with God right where we are. And that could be you right now in the car, wherever you're going. It could be the drop-off line at school. It could be that 5 minutes, or you are in the drive-thru at the Starbucks that takes double the time that the school drop-off does. You can spend time with the Lord right now. So good. All right, we're going to pivot to the Wheel of Games, my friends. We're looking for caller number 5. To spin the wheel and play the Wheel of Games, you can win a prize and just have some good old-fashioned fun with the best radio station you've ever heard ever.
1: Ever. Guaranteed.
0: Arguably the best morning show you've ever heard ever.
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0: Many are saying.
1: People have said.
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1: And this is the best game that you'll ever play with the best friends that you'll ever have.
0: I'm not saying it, but many are.
1: People are, yes.
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1: The Wheel of Games is brought to you by our friends at Amazing Grass. Are deer damaging your commercial landscaping? 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Just text grass to 58228.
0: Bright FM. Good morning. Our friend Enith is in Baltimore. How you doing this morning?
2: Good morning.
0: You doing well, I hope?
2: Yes.
0: Good, good, good. Are you ready to spin the wheel for Wheel of Games and see what we're going to play?
2: Sure.
0: All right. Here we go.
3: What's that word?

0: All right, Enith, it is What's That Word? We have found an actual word from an actual dictionary. We're going to read you three possible definitions, and then you have to guess which definition is correct. Are you ready?
1: Yes.
0: All right.
2: The word of the day, I don't know how to pronounce this, prating or prating. It is spelled P-R-A-T-I-N-G.
0: Mm-hmm.
2: Definition one, the art of putting high-end cuisine together.
0: Ooh, all right. So, or is it definition number two? We're going to go with prating. Prating.
2: Okay.
0: Talking excessively or pointlessly, babbling on.
2: Number three, swimming in circles to stay afloat.
0: Ooh.
2: Prating. What do you think is the correct definition? One, two, or three? Hello?
0: Enith, which one do you think it is? Definition one, two, or three?
1: Two.
2: Talking excessively or pointlessly, or also known as babbling.
0: That would be correct!
2: Yeah! And the reason I know that Enith got this correct is because she listens to the Bright FM Morning Show every morning, and that is what we do.
0: All day, every day.
2: We get paid the money to prate around.
0: Is that how you would use that in a sentence?
2: I don't know.
0: Intern Sammy, how do we use this in a sentence?
3: There was a small child, and they were prating.
0: Sure.
2: Okay. All right.
0: That works. Well, okay.
3: It's unclear. It was used. You didn't need it.
0: Didn't have to be a good sentence.
3: It noun and verb. Complete sentence.
0: A sentence.
2: Enid, congratulations. You've won the Wheel of Games and a gift card to the Bright FM shop.
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12: From the Bright FM Traffic and Weather Center. Good morning. 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We've got a look at your drive through Rosedale Southeast Boulevard, dealing with a crash northbound before I-695. Expect a 15-minute backup. And speaking of 695, your outer loop still a problem spot with the left lane blocked due to a crash in Towson at Lock Raven Boulevard, giving you a 15-minute delay, and still keeping an eye on your outer loop through Woodlawn with the crash that's been on the left shoulder for some time before Security Boulevard. A 10-minute backup there. A 15-minute delay on 895 southbound through Baltimore City to Harbor Tunnel. A similar delay on your 95 southbound drive to Fort McHenry Tunnel. And you're still seeing the northbound disabled vehicle on the right shoulder at Keith Avenue, in addition to the crash on 95 southbound through Bellcamp, blocking the left lane before Maryland 543. Highway 222 closed due to the fallen trees in your roadway through Cecil County between Canal Road and Moore Road. Expect some major delays. Your current weather: temperatures in the Baltimore Inner Harbor, 75 degrees, a high of 94 today with isolated thunderstorms, likely a low of 76 this evening. 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

0: It's the John and Tiff Show on Bright FM. Good morning. So, hey, if you love Bright FM, that means we love you, but not just because you love us. We will love you unconditionally.
1: Even if you don't like us that much,
0: without
1: we still
0: conditions.
1: Love you. That's okay.
0: But hey, so this radio station has been around and in this community for over 60 years. Mm-hmm. Kind of like well over 60 years at this point.
1: Yeah, it's like 62 years we've been on the air.
0: Yeah, mm-hmm. It's wild. Right here in our community with the same message about the hope that is found in Jesus and the transformation in your life that can happen when you

0: type of support, like, I don't know that we stick around for 60 years, you know, like it is very much so.
1: I don't think we would.
0: No. I don't think, I mean, not to be a Debbie Downer in any way, shape or form, but I think that's part of the way that God has set up this ministry and specifically used it in this area is that he's worked through the radio station and through his people to amplify hope and to make hope louder in a way that you don't see happening in other places. It's very unique and special to Bright FM and to what this community does.
1: Right.
0: And that is why these fundraisers that we just do them twice a year. That's why they're so important, is because it's the time that we come to you and we ask you, would you partner with us so that we can reach more people with the hope and the truth of the gospel message? And that's what we're asking you to do right now in this early giving period. Fundraiser starts in just a little bit of time. But right now we're asking if you would pray and consider how you can invest in that hope, how you can be part of the community that keeps all of this going.
1: Yeah, we just wanted to give you a heads up because that's coming in a couple of weeks.
0: Yeah.
1: You can jump in and be a part of it now. There's an extra benefit if you do. Mike and Brian at Fellowship Home Loans, they've been with us a long time. They want to give you that incentive. So you will be entered to win a $2,000 gas and grocery giveaway with your giving. Of course, if you go online, you could fill out that form anyway. You'll mm-hmm. be entered without a gift, but it's just an extra incentive that if you've been thinking about giving, now's a great time to jump in and do that. Your best gift is what we're looking for. 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

0: safe.
1: Intern Samwell.
2: That's me, baby.
1: Hello.
2: I'm on the mic.
1: Listen, even if you graduate beyond the intern, you will always be intern
2: Fingers
1: Samwell.
2: Fingers crossed. Yeah. Fingers and toes crossed. But I agree. It's
1: we'll
2: what I've come to.
1: We'll let you know when
2: Tiffany,
1: that day happens.
2: Me and I, we were just hanging out with Tiffany at the museum, and she said, intern Sammy.
3: I like, did. Yeah, and I felt really bad about it.
2: This is like, we're in public right now.
3: Like, we're in public. We're not at work. And I was like, hey, intern Sammy. And it's just because we're so used to calling you that. That from now until forever.
2: Yes. It's like the doctor, you know, like I'm like Dr. Sammy, but I didn't do anything to get
1: intern Sammy PhD.
2: Yeah, INT Sammy.
1: Yeah.
2: Intern Sammy.
3: Intern Sammy PhD.
1: I know you had a big day yesterday.
2: I had an amazing day yesterday.
1: You had an anniversary with your intern wife.
2: Yes. Yes, intern wifey. It was an amazing day. 2 years we celebrated. And she was in D.C., and so we decided, what can we do? She'll be home at like 6. How do we navigate? Like, what do we do? Do we do something after?
1: Did you say,
2: after?
1: Was this a we or did you plan by yourself?
2: Well, we were trying to plan together. Well, and then we're like, let's just go to the zoo later.
3: Okay.
2: We got a nice weekend. Mm. One weekend, we'll go to the zoo.
1: The zoo is free. The D.C.
2: Yeah,
1: zoo
2: is free. That's where one of our first dates was at the zoo.
3: Aww.
2: We always go to the zoo at Christmas time because of the zoo lights. If you've never done that, that's amazing.
1: Okay.
2: All the zoo animals go to sleep for the winter, and then they put lights in the zoo cages. And then you just walk through the lights.
3: That's actually kind of cool.
2: It's amazing. Also free. But we're like, we're not going to do that. What we're going to do the day of? Nothing special. I said, well, I'll cook a meal. I cook meals usually, but let me cook you a meal. So then I do something crazy. Oh. So I cook fettuccine Alfredo, son. Have I ever done that before? No. For the first time ever, I've cooked fettuccine Alfredo.
3: How did it go?
2: And the fettuccine was great. It was amazing. The food turned out awesome.
1: Did you try to make the sauce from scratch or did you buy it?
2: I made the sauce from scratch. It was a wild endeavor. And she comes home, it's like 30 minutes before she comes home, and I have this idea. I'm like, what if I set up the basement? What if I set it up in like a fun, like it was, we did Zion National Park for our honeymoon. Okay. So what if I put like Zion on the projector and I played like
1: the
2: playlist we played while we were driving in the car.
3: Okay.
2: And
3: okay.
2: Sparkle lights on in my basement because I have a house now. Booyah. And I was like, yes. So then I move all the things while there's fettuccine cooking. And I'm like, I'm sitting and I have to go up and check the fettuccine and I go down.
3: Didn't burn the fettuccine.
2: Fettuccine was burned. We need to keep it clear. We need to be real, all right? We shall not bear false witness.
3: Okay.
2: I go downstairs and then I move all the chairs and then I realize when my wife comes over, she's going to be like, where are the chairs? Where are the tables? And I'm like, oh no. So I have to move the chairs back up.
3: Okay.
2: Move them. Convince it. It's amazing. I get her flowers. I wrote a little card.
3: Aww.
2: That says, welcome to your new home. It was a house card, but then I scratched out the Y and it was our new home.
3: Nice.
2: And then it had little, it was like a fish in a bowl and like a cat in a box and a dog in a little doghouse. And it was like a really cute little letter. And then we watched a movie. And then for Bible time, we were reading Revelations. It was like the most crazy anniversary ever.
3: Not like First John where it's like we love because he first loved us.
2: Seven letters.
1: Dude.
2: And the seven trumpets are blowing.
1: Here's the thing. This is what I love about that. It's like you're never going to forget that.
2: Yeah, I won't.
1: Like I love the idea of like doing something new and something you hadn't done. Like it'll always be, remember that anniversary when you birthed a fettuccine and we read Revelation. And all this, like you're always going to remember. And it's like not a bad thing. Like it's amazing.
2: No. It was memorable for sure.
1: These are the good days.
2: These are the good days. And I know I'm in them.
1: Yes. Before we left them.
2: Before we left them.
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9: Good morning. 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We've got a major delay on your 895 southbound drive through Rosedale to Harbor Tunnel, up to 30 minutes worth of a slowdown. On your 95 southbound drive, we're seeing a 20-minute jam up to Fort McHenry Tunnel. As for your crashes in the Baltimore City area, keeping an eye on West Lombard Street with the earlier crash at South Howard Street, as well as a new incident on West Mulberry Street at North Green Street and Washington Boulevard at West Bar Street, as well as a few others. But your problem area is BW Parkway southbound with a crash after 175 that's giving you a 30-minute jam up. Southeast Boulevard northbound still has the earlier crash through Rosedale before 695. The good news is your earlier crash on 695 has been cleared at 702. From the outer loop, your inner loop not dealing with any incidents at this time. Your current weather temperatures in the Baltimore Inner Harbor, 75 degrees. Isolated showers today at a high of 94 degrees, a low of 76 this evening. 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

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Bright.

0: All right, so what is this teacher doing at the beginning of the year? This is like NFL teacher lady. I've seen her before.
1: NFL teacher lady?
0: Yeah, like she's kind of viral on social media. Like okay. She does stuff with that. She's like a super duper NFL fan, and she works football into her
1: like
0: teaching
1: into
0: lessons.
1: How she yeah, teaches like, the yes, kids. Okay. Yes. Okay. I don't think I've seen this.
0: But she's
1: person.
0: Doing something new I haven't seen before.
1: What is this?
0: She's right, got so a bunch of hats on front
1: Mary
0: of her.
1: Is bananas.
2: Yes. The NFL-mentary journey. NFL-mentary
0: Oh, so she's like journey. Branded this now.
2: Yes. And so what it is she has all the football teams and all her kids in her elementary school, they choose a team.
0: Oh.
2: And then they sign a contract here of what team they're following, and they have to follow the coaches, learn the players. They oh. say they won't be mean to other teams, and they're gonna follow them all year. And one of the comments was I saw it was like, oh man, the kid doesn't know when if he signed up for the Jets, he doesn't know what he got himself.
0: That's
2: into.
0: Funny.
1: What I want to know is what the Ravens, who's the Ravens kid?
2: Oh, you'll see him. He's in here, but they got all these NFL teams like commenting. They're like really excited. There's the Ravens kid up over there.
0: So bad. This is like kind of similar. So I did this in school where, and I don't even know if they have this class anymore, but it was like a financial literacy class in high school.
1: Oh, okay.
0: And
2: you follow a stock.
0: We did a stock all year.
1: Really?
0: Yeah. Like you picked stocks.
1: You picked your stock.
0: And then you would, and that was kind of like your project.
1: Okay.
0: But you learned how to manage finances like that. That was pretty cool. But it's like that. But you're following an NFL team. I wonder.
1: I actually think that's really.
0: I wonder
1: fun.
0: How she integrates this into like teaching lessons and stuff, or if it's just like a year project kind of fun thing.
1: I wonder what happens to like when the teams play each other. Like if there's maybe something that she does in the classroom when little Johnny's team plays little Sammy's team. You know, like yeah. if they do something that kind oh, of
2: this is amazing
1: incorporates that.
0: I think it's super cool.
1: I love the idea that she's just being creative and doing something kind of outside
0: she
1: of the box.
0: She clearly loves it. She's probably got some sponsorships going on, too.
1: It does look like every NFL team has commented on her little
0: like
1: Instagram thing
0: new
1: here.
0: New era caps, like for the hats she has out there. But it's NFL-mentary, she calls it, but and then it has a TM next to it. So,
2: she's
0: hustling. She's ready to go.
3: 10 years ago, I lost my granddaughter. She was 4 years old. And if it hadn't been for God, my church, and friends and family, I wouldn't have made it this far. And some friends introduced me to you guys, the station. And whenever I think about her, which is a lot, when you guys play different songs, it touches me.
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5: 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Accident on Curtis Avenue is at Cypress Street. Signal lights are out, so treat as a four-way stop at Delaney Valley Road at Jarrettsville Pike. Rosedale, the crash on the inner loop was at 702. Southbound 895 still slows from Pulaski Highway to the Harbor Tunnel North End. Outer loop volume delays from Park Heights to Liberty Road and also from Hartford Road to Perry Park, where you can find that stop and go. Southbound 95 slows from 895 to the Fort McHenry Tunnel. And southbound 97 stop and go from Crane Highway to Generals Highway. In Reisterstown, the crash is on Reisterstown Road, eastbound at Gores Mill Road. Now look at your forecast. Blend of clouds and sunshine today. A couple of thunderstorms, especially early, could cause flash flooding and damaging winds. High 93, low 74. Current temperature 75 degrees. 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

0: All right, we are going to attempt to turn the Englishman's mum, the English mum, into a Costco, not a member because they don't have them in the UK.
1: No, yeah.
0: But she is about to experience everything it means to be American by going to Costco.
1: Yes.
0: You're taking her.
1: What more of an American experience is there than going into a Costco and buying a bag of chips that's the size of your torso?
0: Yeah.
1: Like, truly. So we've talked about Costco and how, oh, I got it at Costco. Oh, I need to stop at Costco. And yesterday we were sitting on the couch and the English mum in her very prim and proper accent said, I think I'd like to go somewhere. And I said, okay, sure. She goes, I really want to see this Costco for myself. So, like, she wants to go to Costco to see what the hype is all about. So now it's like, I feel like I have to give her the full Costco experience. Do we go on a Saturday when it is just crazy and busy? Do we get all of the samples that we can possibly shove into our mouths? Like,
0: wow.
1: We do all the things, right? Like,
0: I think we
1: got to take her to Costco.
0: Part of it, you said you're going to Costco. I'm like, I want to go.
1: Costco is so fun.
0: Can I go? I don't have my own Costco membership.
1: Okay.
0: I glom on to my mother's.
1: Oh, like a true millennial.
0: Yep.
1: That works.
0: I will never change.
2: I've been thinking I need one of them.
0: Your family has one?
2: Nope.
0: So you're going to be the guy.
2: I think I'm going to be the guy.
0: What if you are the guy and then everyone can like contribute to the membership?
1: Oh. Didn't Costco.
0: Can you do that? Is that illegal?
1: I think it's technically illegal. Didn't well, they didn't try hear, to cut down
0: you
1: on
0: you
1: it?
0: You didn't hear it from me.
2: That, I'd actually send me a text message. Well,
0: it's kind of like the Netflix password thing.
1: It's like the Netflix. They were cracking down on it. Costco was definitely doing that. We just used Costco to save money on our rental car for
0: Costco,
1: our vacation.
2: That's amazing.
0: Like, Costco, if you'd like to sponsor the morning show.
1: Look. No
2: rental cars?
0: No free ads.
1: No free ads. So sponsor us, Costco.
0: Yeah.
1: Or at least just give us lots of extra samples.
0: Please. What is one thing that you're looking forward to the most at Costco, like when you go?
2: I'm trying to find a financial reason to justify going to Costco. And the main reason I want to go is for a Costco hot dog.
1: That's fair.
2: $1.50. I want to go to lunch there and then say no more.
1: You know what I'm counting down to? A Costco pumpkin pie.
0: Oh, yeah. They're already out.
1: Are they already? Okay. Yeah. So the only thing that I wanted.
0: They are the greatest pumpkin pie that you can buy store-bought, in my opinion.
1: The only thing that I wanted at the end of my pregnancy last year.
0: Ginormous.
1: Was a Costco pumpkin pie. And Asa couldn't wait. He came early. I never got my Costco pumpkin pie. I need a Costco pumpkin pie.
0: And you know what's funny? Is this year, Asa can partake in said pumpkin pie.
1: Yes,
2: you can put him in the pie.
0: You could pie him in the face.
1: I'm not pieing my baby in the face.
2: Why not? I'll do it.
0: Yeah, give him to Unc.

0: This time next week, are you going to be preparing for the weekend of the century? No.
1: I'm already preparing for every weekend in the fall, I feel like. What is it about the fall that fills up so quick?
0: Youth sports are back in session. Schools are back in session.
1: It's beautiful outside, so you want to spend time doing stuff outside.
0: Yeah, football.
1: Like, I feel like fall is one of those times where it's like, people are like, so what are you doing this weekend? I'm like, I'm booked every weekend from now until October.
0: Yeah.
1: What do you want to do?
0: Leave me alone.
1: But that's because there's so many cool things that are happening, different things that are happening throughout September and October. And one of those amazing things is just around the corner. It's Uprise Festival.
0: Yeah. In the off chance you don't have anything planned that next weekend.
1: Next weekend. Friday and Saturday.
0: It is big Christian festival. Pretty much every big name in Christian music you can think of is going to be here. Uprise Fest, it's near Shippensburg, yes?
1: Yes, it's at the Shippensburg Fairgrounds, yeah, I believe. And it's beautiful up there. So much fun. Literally, you name the Christian artist and there's a very high likelihood
0: Brandon
1: that
0: Lake
1: be
0: is
1: there.
0: The big one.
1: That's a big one. That is a big, I think Skillet's back this year too,
0: crazy.
1: Which is awesome. CeCe Winans is going to be there. Like, it's a big deal.
0: Yep. Check out all the details. 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
11: From the Bright FM Traffic and Weather Center. 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Here we go around the Beltway. It's now road work that's set up on the outer loop as you approach Security Boulevard. Right lane is blocked. Watch for that stop and go delay. I'm tracking that back now before I-795. Outer loop, also just some volume delays remaining between Hartford Road and Perrin Parkway. And on the inner loop, slows between Reisterstown Road and the JFX. Signal lights not fixed yet. Delaney Valley Road at Jarrettsville Pike. Treat as a four-way stop. East Chase Street at Guilford Avenue for a crash, and on Curtis Avenue at Cypress Street, still waiting on a tow truck there. Cecil County Highway 222 blocked each direction between Canal Road and Moore Road because of a downed tree, and in Baltimore, North Howard Street at West 23rd Street for the crash cleanup. Now a look at your forecast. Mixture of clouds and sun today, a couple of heavy thunderstorms expected, could bring flash flooding and damaging wind gusts. High 93, tonight's low 74. Current temperature 76 degrees. 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
0: 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Bright.

Phew. Yeah, he works, doesn't he, in situations and ways that we wouldn't have asked for, that we wouldn't have prescribed. That's what he does. How about you and that song? How does it hit you? I love it. It's the brand new one from Brandon Lake on Bright FM. I mean, just debuted just a few days ago and already just grabbing our hearts here. And it makes me think, what are some of those things that we wouldn't ask for, but, you know, we've gotten to see God's goodness in it. How about a delay, a prayer that you've been praying and praying and it just seems like it's on hold and it's teaching you something about faithfulness and about patience? What about maybe a disappointment that you're just trying to navigate through right now that's actually clarifying what really matters to you? Or how about this? How about the closed door that helps to redirect you? Can you thank God for it? Can you see how good he is in those closed doors? Yeah, he's got something for you. It might just not be what you thought, but my guess is, knowing how he works, it's always better than what we dreamed, than what we were willing to settle for. So ask him to show you how good he is today in your life. Even through those things that you didn't want, he knows what he's doing. This is Ann Wilson.

Just the message that you needed to hear today. Oh, gosh. Hey, it's Tracy, Braid FM. You know, sometimes it comes in a simple song like that. I mean, that's not even a 3-minute song. And I just know there's a whole lot of truth and a whole lot of soothing and comfort that comes from a song like that. You know, this is what we get to do here at Braid FM. We get to share hope and encouragement that meets you in real life. You know, like the right song at just the right time. Have you ever been there, like you're minding your own business, you're driving in your car, and you got the radio on, you're listening to Braid FM, and then a song comes on, and then the tears start flowing. Oh my gosh, because it makes you feel like God sees you. You know, that's not an accident, and you didn't make it up. That's real. That's real. We know that God uses this radio station to deeply encourage people in real life. And that's why we are so committed to it, pointing people to Jesus. We've been doing it for over 60 years. Now, friends, we've got an opportunity for you. Right now, we're in this fun little period called early giving. We've got our fall fundraiser starting officially in a couple of weeks. But right now, early giving is so important to fuel the momentum of the fundraiser, you know, to get people involved. And we're asking you, if you love the station and you're hearing songs like that are really helping you in your life, would you jump in and give a gift right now? And listen, if you've already given this year, thank you. If you would like to enter the $2,000 gas and grocery giveaway without making a gift to the fundraiser, you can do that too. Did I mention the $2,000 gas and grocery giveaway? Yeah, if you give a gift right now, you will be automatically entered to win that. So, you know, text the word give to 58228. That's one way to do it. You can also go to brightfm.com and, you know, just do whatever the Lord puts on your heart. But just, you know, it's because of you. You make hope louder when you give to Braid FM. You are making it possible for people to hear songs that interrupt those swirly thoughts and let people know, hey, God sees you, He's with you, you're loved, and yes, it's gonna be all right. Text GIVE to 58228. Thanks.

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1: As the world mourns Dolly Parton, so many stories are coming out about the kind of person that she was. And one thing that always fascinated me is this. People who disagree about almost everything seem to agree on Dolly. Different politics, different faiths, different cultures, different generations. Somehow she belonged to everybody. I think part of the reason was that Dolly knew what was hers to say and what wasn't. It was years ago, an interviewer tried to pull her in to talking about her political views, and she wouldn't take the bait. Her answer was simple, wise, and honestly feels pretty timely right now. Listen.
2: I'm not addressing that. I do not get into that. Of course, I have my opinion about everybody and everything. But I learned a long time ago, keep your mouth shut if you want to stay in show business. I'm not in politics. I'm an entertainer.
3: And yet, you're also a role model.
2: Yes, I am. That's why I don't talk about people.
1: 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It makes me wonder, what if we did the same? 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Ephesians 4:29 says, only speak what is for the benefit of the hearer. Oh, God, help us. We want to do a little better at that.
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7: 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God is rebuking the false prophets in the kingdom of Judah for their secret sins and false prophecies. They claimed to speak for God while living in sin and deceiving the people. They seemed to think that they could hide their motives and actions from God. God is omnipresent and sees everything everywhere. He knows what happens publicly and privately. We should live with the awareness that God sees our private lives just as clearly as our public lives. God is also not too far away to know our circumstances. He is near to his people and also sovereign. We cannot hide sin from God, but neither are we ever hidden from his care.
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never have to know that feeling of being without him because I got him. Hey, it's Tracy, Bright FM. You got him too. I hope so. Hey, listen, I heard my grandmother's voice this morning in my head driving to work as I was watching people recklessly, selfishly driving like they're in a video game. And it's so commonplace around here now in the Mid-Atlantic. I don't know if you're feeling this too, but in some ways I'm kind of getting used to it now. You know, it's like, okay, this is just how some people drive. But every now and then, it's my grandmother's voice that I hear and I remember what it was like to drive her places. You know, she died years ago. But I would drive her to doctor's appointments or the grocery store or occasionally across town to get her hair done. And when anybody would drive fast or irresponsibly, my grandmother would do the grandma thing. She would be in the car. She's talking to that person like they can hear her. And she's like, where is your mother? And then the follow-up line always got me. And where are the cops? Where are the cops when that stuff happens? Where are the cops? That was always her mantra. Her philosophy was the cops, air quotes here, were never around when people were doing really bad stuff. But if you happen to not fully stop at a stop sign, they're going to pull you over. Listen, I don't think that's true. I don't. But I am grateful for protection in the midst of irresponsible, reckless driving. I'm grateful for when the long arm of the law is there to enact justice. I'm also kind of grateful for when they don't, so that the rest of us can practice patience and grace. Maybe God put you there in front of that reckless person because you represent his steadfast, compassionate, patient grace.

0: Bright FM. Hey, it's Tracy. Got a call yesterday that it's worth sharing again because it is, I think it's thrilling, actually. A new friend that I made yesterday. His name is Quinn.
1: I'm a college student at Towson University in Baltimore.
0: Go Tigers!
1: Yes.
0: I went there, Quinn. I went there a long, long, long time ago.
1: Oh, really? Let's go.
0: Yes.
1: That's awesome. So I'm in the marching band, and this summer at band camp, I decided to make an announcement to the band about I was hosting a Bible study. So this is to like a 200-some person band, most of which are not believers. So it was absolutely terrifying, naturally.
0: Naturally.
1: And so I shared about this Bible study, and at the first meeting, we had like 15 people come, which was like an insane answered prayer.
0: Wow.
1: We didn't expect more than like two or three. We had like 15 people come, and then a couple people left as we kept going. But then last night we just had our first full collegiate ministry, the Baptist campus ministry at Towson. We've had our first full meeting, and we had about like 10 people probably from the marching band show up, and it was really incredible just to see how God is working. Yeah, and the gospel was proclaimed, so 10 people in the marching band heard the gospel.
0: Wow.
1: And it's pretty amazing how he's working.
0: Wow, I feel like I'm just going to cry because I feel very emotional about this for a number of reasons, because number one, like you, Quinn, your generation, man, you guys are just lighting it up. I'm hearing so many great stories about young people all over on college campuses that are being bold about sharing Christ. And man, I just want to fan the flame of that and cheer you on every step of the way. I'm so proud of you. And, you know, also, like, I went to Towson. Now, I wasn't in Towson's marching band, but I was in the marching band at my junior high school. So, I feel like you and I would have been buds, man. What's your instrument? What do you play?
1: I'm the snare section leader this year.
0: Oh, that's fantastic. Listen, thank you. And stay in touch with me. Let me know how things are going. And I'm cheering you on. This is a big deal. And it's no small thing to step out in a group of your peers and put your faith out there. And I just know that you just made God so, so proud and so happy when you did that. And there will be fruit from it, Quinn. There will be.
1: Thank you so much. Yeah. Amen.

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1: That is amazing.
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1: Bright FM. Hey there. Who's this? What's going on?
2: Hey, Tracy. It's Wayne from the Maryland State Fair. I haven't talked to you for forever. How are you?
1: Wayne from the Maryland State Fair. How you doing, brother?
2: I am well. How are you?
1: I am well. Are you holding it down? Do you have new things going on this year in the Maryland Food Pavilion?
2: But we have a red, white, and blue ice cream special with blueberries, ice cream, strawberries, ice cream. So it's like the 250th special here for that. That's the thing we've added this year.
1: Oh, it sounds fantastic. You had me at ice cream. So, Wayne, we have talked a lot over the years, and it's been such a joy.
2: Yes.
1: What keeps you in this? Because you there at the food pavilion, like serving the people, you love the Lord, you're blasting the radio station. Why do you keep doing this year after year?
2: Well, because I love what I do, and you kind of stated it. But, you know, I started here when I was 8 years old, showing cows at the Maryland State Fair. So that's been well over, I don't want to tell you exactly, 60 years. So it gives me a chance to come back and kind of, I love serving those young kids that are coming up that are showing, talking to them about what they're doing. It just, you know, it just gives me joy to be able to be part of the whole fair.
1: Oh, I love it. And what are your hours, Wayne?
2: Starts at 5, and then every pretty much every day, I think either at 9 or 10, all the way through Labor Day. And then it will be next weekend again on Thursday afternoon, Friday, Saturday, and Sunday.
1: And people should come and go right to the food pavilion and see you.
2: Right to the Maryland Food Pavilion. And if I'm not here, it's Farmer Stan, my buddy. His smiling face will be here as well. So we'd love to greet you.
1: Thank you for that. Is there anything new this year that you're excited about?
2: Well, I think they've tried to do a better job of expanding teaching agriculture to kids in the Cow Palace, which I think is a wonderful thing. I mean, that's the whole intent of the Maryland State Fair 100 plus years ago, is to have the community understand what's involved in getting their food to them. And to get the children and young people to understand that is a big thing. So I'm happy about that.
1: Support our local farmers. Yeah. There's a lot that goes into getting delicious food to our tables. So you can come and you can have an educational experience, try some delicious food. Wayne, thank you. You are a joy, and I'm really glad that you called in.
2: Yeah, and I'm excited about what you guys have done from, you know, all the way from East Coast of Maryland to the mountains with what you guys have expanded. I'm kind of excited about that. And so congratulations on all that.
1: Thank you. Yeah, we just want to reach more and more people with the love of Jesus. Let's go, right?
2: Amen. Yeah.

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0: 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Good songs, good conversation.
1: It's time to settle down with our favorite afternoon talk show host.
0: Sounds like a good plan.

Oh, yes. How good it is. Breda Film. Hey there, it's Tracy. You know how good it can be. You can experience joy before an event, during an event, and after an event. It's science, and it really, really fascinates me that neuroscience bears this out, that when we have things on our calendar to look forward to, it like makes our body happy. Like we get those little happy hormones that happen in anticipation of the event. So like, let's say today you were to go online to brightfm.com and you're like, ooh, for King and Country is coming in concert October 15th to the Lyric. We should do that. And you go online and you get your tickets and then you put it on your calendar. Like you get the happy, happy feeling now, which is really, really cool. Your brain is like, yay, I've got something to look forward to. And then when the event finally comes, you've got that happy feeling all during the event because it's going to be an awesome show. And you take some pictures and a little video. And then afterwards, you get the happy feeling remembering it. So I'm just saying maybe you should do that today. Text events to 58228. I'm going to be there. I can't wait for King and Country. This is their new one. What if I told you?

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4: Jeremiah 29:13 says, "And ye shall seek me and find me, when ye shall search for me with all your heart." This verse is part of Jeremiah's letter to the Jewish exiles in Babylon. The people of Judah had been taken captive because of their persistent rebellion against God. False prophets were telling them that their captivity would end quickly, but God revealed that they would remain in Babylon for 70 years. God then promised that after those 70 years, he would visit them, restore his relationship with them, and bring them back to their land. Their captivity would bring many of them back to genuine faith in the Lord. God promises they will find him when they seek him wholeheartedly. This is a timeless principle. Scripture consistently teaches that God responds to sincere seekers. God is never difficult to find by the person who seeks him with a genuine heart.
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Bright FM. Hey, it's Tracy. All right, I had the sweaters ready, okay? Cardigans ready to go. I had the cinnamon and apple and spice candles ready to burn. I have an entire box of fall decor just waiting to be scattered all over my house. But I will not, I repeat, I will not do it when it is September and 90 degrees. I will not do it. Actually, the other day it hit 100. I was a little offended. I know what's happening here, okay? I'm trying to rush fall because fall is my favorite. And I am ready. I'm ready for the sweaters and the pumpkins and the hot drinks and the leaves doing their glorious thing. But then I realized summer is somebody else's favorite. And apparently those words in scripture, rejoice with those who rejoice, also applies to people who are not thrilled that it's still hot enough to fry an egg on the sidewalk. So, okay, my apologies. Summer people, this is me pressing pause on my own preferences. I rejoice with you. I'm glad that you are squeezing every last drop out of this extended summer. You go ahead and enjoy it. And me and my cardigan

0: 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She was 4 years old. And if it hadn't been for God, my church, and friends and family, I wouldn't have made it this far. And some friends introduced me to you guys' station. And whenever I think about her, which is a lot, when you guys play different songs, it touches me.
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1: Bright FM. Hey there, dear ones. Yeah, you know, what's the weather forecast today? Let's just see what the high temperature is going to be today. Let's see, Real Fuel 91. See, this is what I'm talking about. September, what are you doing? What are you doing? I'm not going to complain. I'm just not. Hey, Pam.
2: I heard you say the other day on September 1st about, you know, oh, a lot of people say it's fall. And I'm listening on the radio saying, I want 3 more months of summer. So that's the person I'm at.
1: Oh, is that where you're at? You want 3 more months of summer? Look at you.
2: Absolutely. Yes.
1: So tell me why. What it is about the summer that you just love, that you prefer?
2: The nice sunny days. Sometimes some of the hot days. Now, if it's going to be really hot, I better get to a pool or the beach or something. The longer daylight hours, definitely.
1: Okay.
2: The fireflies when they come out. And sometimes just it's great to have structure. I guess for me, it's sometimes that, yeah, where else can we go? Can we afford a mini vacation or a day trip?
1: See, you know what? I hear you. I hear you, my sister. I respect your journey. I am genuinely glad that you're happy. And I'm going to rejoice with you from a safe distance. Because I'm over here emotionally dressed for October, clutching my cinnamon candle and whispering my time is coming. But you enjoy your endless summer, okay? I'm here for you. And I think that this could change the world, really. Listening to one another about something we disagree with without immediately preparing our closing argument, you know?
2: Oh, I will tell you. Because I know a lot of people that are fall people. My daughter's one of them. Her birthday's in the fall. So I get that part. And it's nice when there's all those colors of the leaves. I do love that about fall.
1: See, it's good for both of us to see one another's perspective. See, look at us building bridges, Pam. Aren't we awesome?
2: Yeah.

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0: 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Bright

Bright FM, it's Tracy. Time for our midday reset. And that's just where we check in and just kind of see, like, how am I doing today? Am I believing what is true? Am I aligning my heart with the heart of God? And for today, I want to share something with you. I saw this post, a Harvard research study, and people were told to talk out loud to their own bodies for a couple of weeks, saying things like, you're safe. You're healing. You did well today. I mean, it's pretty interesting, the science behind this. If you start like speaking kindly to your body, the research on self-compassion and nervous system regulation has found that the way that we speak to ourselves can actually affect our heart rate variability, our pain response, our stress chemistry, and even, this is wild, inflammatory response. In other words, okay, your body is listening to the emotional tone of your inner voice. Some of us spend all day giving our bodies a steady stream of criticism. Why are you so tired? Why can't you get it together? Why are you hurting again? What is wrong with you? What if today, for our midday reset, you changed those lines of thinking and speaking and changed it into some sentences like this? Hey, body, thank you for carrying me. You're safe. We're okay. We're okay. You did well today. Now, this isn't pretending that everything is fine when it's not, but it is giving your nervous system a different message to work with. And, you know, suddenly the biblical command to take every thought captive feels very physical, right? This is biblical and science. It goes together. A thought repeated over and over, it can become a kind of instruction. So today, speak truth to your body. Speak gratitude. Speak peace. Your body is listening. Let's pray. Lord, help us to notice the words that I speak over myself and over my body today. Teach me to replace fear and criticism with truth and gratitude and grace. Let me be an inner cheerleader to the body that you gave me. And Lord, let your peace reach all the way into my mind, my nervous system, and yes, my body. In Jesus' name, amen.

Brite FM, it's Tracy. Can you think of some things in life that you would absolutely never ask for, and yet you can see that God used those things you didn't want for good? Can you think of a few? Man, I got a rolling list here, okay? A season of waiting. Let me give you an example. I didn't get married to the love of my life, Gary, until I was 49 years old. And for a good chunk of time, almost like 18 years, I didn't even have a date. And I was thinking, what is going on, Lord? I thank God for that season of waiting because he was worth the wait. This man that God has given me was worth the wait. And today, September 3rd, is actually the anniversary date of when we got engaged 13 years ago. So kind of excited about that. So that's kind of at the top of my list. Something I didn't want that God used, a season of waiting. How about for you? Could it be a closed door? Could it be a disappointment that makes you rethink everything? Could it be something even a little bit more whimsical? The grocery line that you picked because it looked faster and you immediately regretted it. But then you ended up, you know, having great conversation with somebody in line. Could it be that child or grown adult that asks you a question while you're very obviously on the phone? Could it be the driver doing 12 under the speed limit in the left lane? Listen, there's all kinds of things that we wouldn't ask for. But life keeps handing us these tiny, unrequested training grounds, I think, for grace. Some of them are really painful. You know, some of them are just annoying, but all of them ask the same question. Who am I becoming while I wait for this moment to be over? You know, I never would have asked for the thing that made me need God this much, but I may never have learned how much he loves me if I hadn't had to depend on him.

0: I was just driving down the street and I was just, you know, singing and I was raising my hands. And I look in my rearview mirror because I saw motion, and the lady right behind me was doing the exact same thing. She was literally singing at the top of her lungs, raising her hands as well. And so I really wanted to make eye contact with her. Unfortunately, I didn't. But it was just a really amazing moment to see. I was like, I'm not the only Bright FM listener out there.
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3: Isaiah 64:6 says, "But we are all as an unclean thing, and all our righteousnesses are as filthy rags. And we all do fade as a leaf, and our iniquities like the wind have taken us away." This is part of Isaiah's prayer of confession on behalf of the nation of Israel. He acknowledges the people's sinfulness and their complete inability to make themselves acceptable to God. Notice that Isaiah does not say our sins are filthy rags. That would be obvious and understood. Instead, he says our righteousnesses are as filthy rags. Even the best deeds we offer God are stained by our sinful nature and fall infinitely short of his perfect holiness. We are all sinners before Almighty God. No amount of righteousness we perform can remove our guilt or make us acceptable to him. We desperately need God's mercy and his provision of righteousness through Jesus Christ.
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0: I just wish that we could see it sometimes when we're in it, right? That he's working it for good. Oh, gosh. Hey, it's Tracy, Bright FM. And yeah, we're talking about what is that thing you would never have asked for, but somehow God used it for good. And gosh, I'm hearing from some friends some amazing stories and testimonies of just amazing things that God has done through hard things. 844-944-5050 is a number. Jamil?
1: For me, the thing that I would have never, ever, ever asked for was a 5 or 6 year period as a child of being abused.
0: Of being abused. My heart hurts thinking about what you went through, Jamil.
1: It absolutely caused me to struggle, not just with life, but even with my Christian walk for a good majority of it, just trying to figure out why and having questions. But over the last few years, for whatever reason, only through the grace of God, like I never just turned my back on God. I always still believed. And then I just started saying, you know, if what the Bible says about God is true, then I need to go back and read some things and pray and figure out why these things happen. And I still don't necessarily have an answer, but the men that I get the chance to counsel in prison on Saturdays and the people that I get an opportunity to talk to, a lot of their questions that they ask me about scripture and Christianity come from pain and hurt. And I can talk to them like I've never been in prison, but I know the pain and the questions that they have. And so when they say God isn't real because of this or he's not real because of that, I can legitimately say, well, wait a minute. Here's my story. Here's what I've gone through. I still bear some of the scars of those things. And then being able to just talk to them about what God has shown me in his word. And that's what I tell them. Like, that's where my faith has truly increased, is not just seeing how God shows up in my life, but recognizing that when you lean not into your own understanding and in all of your ways acknowledge him, he directs your path. For some reason, why me? I have no idea, but he's put me in front of some young men and women that I believe he truly wants to capture their heart. And there's just so much pain out here in the world today. And unfortunately, but fortunately, I can relate to some of that.
0: Keep on speaking life into those young people. They need you, brother. They need you. Thank you for showing up.
1: Well, thank you for showing up, because we need you too, Tracy.

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0: It brought me out of a really dark place. It helped my marriage. It helped my finances. Believe it or not, it just really brought me closer and gave me an authentic relationship with God. So I really appreciate this family, and I will always continue to listen.
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0: He's not finished. He's not done. He's still working. Cake's still in the oven. Bright FM. Hey, I'm Tracy. What's going on, Yvonne?
1: I really appreciate what you were saying about, like, God teaching you some really valuable lessons, especially through, you know, the most I've learned from God's faithfulness and love is not through necessarily good times, but through just devastation. Like years ago, when my first child was 2 years old, 2.5, my second child I was expecting, I was 8 months along in my pregnancy, and she died. And before she was born, she was stillborn. You know, my third pregnancy, God took it like right away. And then my fourth pregnancy, God took it right away. And my fifth pregnancy, it was like, I didn't have an immediate miscarriage, but it was a tubal pregnancy. I'm like, you know what, Lord, I literally was so upset. Like, why are you doing this to me? I was yelling to him, not at him. Mm-hmm. And I'm like, I don't understand. And just absolute confusion, desperation, just devastation. I'm like, I don't understand what you're doing. I don't understand. I can still see myself, you know, banging on my steering wheel driving.
0: Yeah.
1: And, you know, I just said, you know what? I feel with every ounce of me that you're being mean, but I know in my heart you're not mean. You're loving, you're compassionate, you're merciful, and I'm going to choose to believe what I know and not what I feel. And I had such a peace come over me. And 2 years, about 2 years later, he gave me my daughter. Mm. And he taught me to come to the place where I was content with what he gave me and completely relinquished it to him. And then he says, now you're ready for what I have for you.
0: Here's something I know. He is compassionate always towards all that he has made. He can't be anything but. He can't be mean. It's impossible.
1: It's against his nature.
0: Right. And so even in the things that he says no to, or the things that he allows to happen that mm-hmm. hurt us, somehow in there, the compassion, mm-hmm. the love, the wisdom, the power mm-hmm. of God is operating. And we don't have the ability to see it when we're in it. But man, perspective mm-hmm. is really something. Thank you so much for sharing, Yvonne.
1: Oh, well, you know what? I love you. And I haven't seen you in years. But you know what? I'm glad you're on the other end right there. And I can always reach out to you. Thank you for being there.
0: Oh, gosh. So glad to be here. Reach out anytime. I'm always glad to hear from you.
1: We've been
0: friends through the radio for like 20 years at least.
1: I know.

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0: Everything's going to be all right. Let that message shape the way that you think, the way that you feel about you and about your day today, because God is good and he's always working good stuff. Hey, I'm Tracy. It's Bright FM. What's going on, Jonathan? It's good to hear from you.
1: Yeah, so I recently got a job, and my first job. I'm really thankful to God because I've been waiting for like 6 months and looking for like 6 months.
0: Congratulations.
1: Oh, thank you.
0: Oh, I'm so happy for you. Now, you are you 16 or 17?
1: I'm 16. I'm going to be 17 in September.
0: First job, 16 years old. Jonathan, this is a big deal. I think I was 16 when I had my first job, and I worked at the Heck Company at Security Square Mall. And I was, well, first they started me out in, gosh, it was in gift wrap. That didn't go well. And then they moved me to ladies' dresses, and then I became a floater. And it was a great experience. I loved retail because I love people. And I also really loved getting a paycheck for the first time. Ooh, that was awesome. Now, can you tell us where you're going to be working?
1: So I'm working at the UPS store, and it's in Shrewsbury, Pennsylvania.
0: Fantastic. They are so blessed to have you.
1: It's really a God thing because on my application, like, I put the verse about how he came to serve and not to be served, and a lot of things that God put on my heart. And I was kind of discouraged because I thought to myself, you know, being this secular job, I don't think that they would accept it. But they called me right back, and it was just really a God thing. And
0: wow, you just put your faith right on out there.
1: Yeah. I mean, he knows what he's doing. You know?
0: Yeah. Yeah, and you know what he says, you know, who's ever not ashamed of me, I'm not going to be ashamed of them. I'm so proud of you and cheering you on, Jonathan. And I know you didn't ask for my advice, but I feel like we're friends, so I got to share this, okay? If anybody approaches you and says, hey, fill out this application and we'll give you a credit card, just say no, brother. Just say no, okay?
1: Okay, yes. I will say no.

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3: 2 Kings 27 says, "Howbeit there was no reckoning made with them of the money that was delivered into their hand, because they dealt faithfully." King Josiah had ordered repairs to the temple. It had fallen into disrepair after years of neglect. The Jews had spent much time worshiping false gods, and they ignored the upkeep of the temple. No accounting or audit was required of the men entrusted with the funds to repair the temple, because they had proven themselves to be trustworthy. No financial report or accounting was demanded, because they handled the money with integrity, honesty, and diligence. The men entrusted with God's work had exceptional character. Their integrity was so well established that their word and conduct were considered sufficient evidence of their faithful stewardship. No one worried about what they would do with the money. This is the kind of testimony we should strive for.
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Congratulations to Finland. Congratulations. Finland has once again won the happiest country in the world for the ninth year in a row. And they're doing something kind of fun to celebrate. They're inviting a few people to come and spend a week learning how Finns kind of slow down. Like, what's their secret to the happy life? Now, of course, this is like a tourism thing, right? It's a tourism thing. Why wouldn't you leverage something pretty awesome that the world keeps naming you the happiest country and try to draw people to your country? I don't blame them one bit. But it's interesting to me, you know, what they're wanting to teach people that come to visit. It's not complicated. Time outside, check. Sauna, lakes, real connecting with people. Less rushing, less screen time, more quiet. Yes. I think that's the part worth paying attention to, you know? See, here's the thing. I'd love to go to Finland. It's on my bucket list. I want to go. So if anyone is listening from the Finland Tourism Board, hello, ttiernan@brightermediagroup.com. But really, the lesson for me here in all of this, they're not telling us, take a vacation to Finland and you'll be happy. Instead, I think what they're teaching us is that a good life is built around some of the very things that we keep treating as optional. You know, time outside, that shouldn't be optional. Real connecting with people, not optional. Margin, having margin in your life, that's not self-indulgence, that's wisdom. And how about this? Enough quiet to actually notice your life. Ooh, that gets me. All right, Finland, I'm learning from you. And Lord willing, one day I'll come and visit you. But I will already have all of those lessons in my heart. Because, you know, I'm kind of living that way here in Maryland.

Yeah, first things first, because if you're anything like me, you might have a tendency to put things off or maybe even pick things that aren't really as important to get them out of the way. And then before you know it, you have not done the thing that was most important. Is that anybody else? Is that just me, Tracy, here with ADHD for real? So listen, I think this is a good segue into something I wanted to talk to you about for a moment, okay? I know a lot of people have great intentions to do great things in the world. I'm one of them, but I need to be intentional personally about what I give to. I want it to be thoughtful. I want it to be guided by God. I want it to make a difference in the world. I want to use whatever treasure, whatever money God entrusts to me, I want to use it well. I haven't always done that in my life. I'm just being honest. I just haven't always done that well, but I'm doing it well now by the grace of God. We have got our fall fundraiser coming up, and I'm telling you about it so that you can do two things. Number one, you can pray for us, please, because these opportunities really is to bring in the Bright FM community and to bring in support to this radio station, to this ministry, so that we can keep doing what God's called us to do, sharing the love of Jesus for generations. We've been doing it for over 60 years. And you guys, the community, amazing listeners that you are, you always come through. You just blow my mind. You make hope louder. You do. 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Every time, you know, they get in the car, or they're in the kitchen, or just wherever they are in life, even on our app, if you go to another part of the world, we will hunt you down. You can find us, Bright FM. We're going to be here for you, and we're going to be consistent sharing the love of Jesus always. And it matters and it makes a difference in people's lives. So when you give to Bright FM, you make hope louder. It's true. Right now, you can participate in early giving. I'm not really early for much in life. I'm not an early girl, but I'm an early giver because I'm excited about it. Would you consider prayerfully giving a gift now to our fall fundraiser and be one of those early givers? And when you do, you are automatically entered to win a $2,000 gas and grocery giveaway, courtesy of our friends from Fellowship Home Loans. That's just a little added incentive because, again, we put off stuff that we really want to do, right? So make it real easy for you. 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All the details are there. And thank you. You make hope louder. You make it possible to encourage your community for generations. It's awesome what we get.

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0: 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You guys are making an impact, and I'm a living testimony to that. So I just want to tell you guys I appreciate it, and I'm going to continue listening for as long as you guys are doing it.
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Bright FM. Hello there, dear ones. I'm Tracy, and maybe you heard about this. Meta has agreed to some pretty significant new limits for teens that are using Instagram and Facebook. Teen accounts will be capped at 2 hours a day. Notifications will pause during school and overnight. And there are new safeguards around like harmful content and age verification. So great ideas, right? I think the bigger takeaway, though, for me is this, you know, parents absolutely have a role here. We got to teach our kids boundaries, wisdom, self-control, all of that. You know, the companies building these platforms, they have a responsibility, too. And I'm glad to see them stepping up into it. If you design something that is incredibly good at keeping people scrolling, especially young people, then I think you've got to take some responsibility for making sure that it's not harming them. So good. Parents shouldn't have to be fighting billion-dollar algorithms completely on their own. So everybody needs to carry some of the weight. I hope that it's helpful. I think how we handle these amazing devices and technology that we are blessed to see in our lifetime, it's going to determine a lot about our future and about the kind of people that we become.

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1: Bright FM. Hey, it's Tracy. All right, I had the sweaters ready, okay? Cardigans ready to go. I had the cinnamon and apple and spice candles ready to burn. I have an entire box of fall decor just waiting to be scattered all over my house. But I will not, I repeat, I will not do it when it is September and 90 degrees. I will not do it. Actually, the other day it hit 100. I was a little offended. I know what's happening here, okay? I'm trying to rush fall because fall is my favorite. And I am ready. I'm ready for the sweaters and the pumpkins and the hot drinks and the leaves doing their glorious thing. But then I realized summer is somebody else's favorite. And apparently those words in scripture, rejoice with those who rejoice, also applies to people who are not thrilled that it's still hot enough to fry an egg on the sidewalk. So, okay, my apologies. Summer people, this is me pressing pause on my own preferences. I rejoice with you. I'm glad that you are squeezing every last drop out of this extended summer. You go ahead and enjoy it. And me and my cardigan and pumpkin spice latte will be over here just waiting patiently for our moment.

0: Yeah, dead things come alive in the name of Jesus. There's power in that name, you guys. There's power. Bright FM, hey, I'm Tracy. Glad that you're here. Who's this?
1: Hey, Tracy, it's Wayne from the Maryland State Fair. I haven't talked to you for forever. How are you?
0: Wayne from the Maryland State Fair. How you doing, brother?
1: I am well. How are you?
0: I am well. Are you holding it down? Do you have new things going on this year in the Maryland Food Pavilion?
1: But we have a red, white, and blue ice cream special with blueberries, ice cream, strawberries, ice cream. So it's like the 250th special here for that. So that's the thing we've added this year.
0: Oh, it sounds fantastic. You had me at ice cream. So, Wayne, we have talked a lot over the years, and it's been such a joy.
1: Yes.
0: What keeps you in this? Because you there at the food pavilion, like serving the people, you love the Lord, you're blasting the radio station. Why do you keep doing this year after year?
1: Well, because I love what I do, and you kind of stated it. But, you know, I started here when I was 8 years old, showing cows at the Maryland State Fair. So that's been well over, I don't want to tell you exactly, 60 years. So it gives me a chance to come back and kind of, I love serving those young kids that are coming up that are showing, talking to them about what they're doing. It just, you know, it just gives me joy to be able to be part of the whole fair.
0: I love that you're still doing it, Wayne. I really do. Is there anything new happening at the Maryland State Fair this year that you're excited about?
1: Well, I think they've tried to do a better job of expanding teaching agriculture to kids in the Cow Palace, which I think is a wonderful thing. I mean, that's the whole intent of the Maryland State Fair 100 plus years ago, is to have the community understand what's involved in getting their food to them. And to get the children and young people to understand that is a big thing. So I'm happy about that.
0: Support our local farmers. Yes. There's a lot that goes into getting delicious food to our tables. So you can come and you can have an educational experience, try some delicious food. Wayne, thank you. You are a joy. And I'm really glad that you called in.
1: Yeah, and I'm excited about what you guys have done from, you know, all the way from East Coast of Maryland to the mountains with what you guys have expanded. I'm kind of excited about that. And so congratulations on all that.
0: Thank you. Yeah, we just want to reach more and more people with the love of Jesus. Let's go, right?
1: Amen. Amen. Yep.

0: 10 years ago, I lost my granddaughter. She was 4 years old. And if it hadn't been for God, my church, and friends and family, I wouldn't have made it this far. And some friends introduced me to you guys, the station. And whenever I think about her, which is a lot, when you guys play different songs, it touches me.
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0: I have it on the radio in my kitchen, in the bathroom, the bedroom, in my living room. 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

0: Bright FM. Hey there, dear ones. Yeah, you know, what's the weather forecast today? Let's just see what the high temperature is going to be today. Let's see, Real Fuel 91. See, this is what I'm talking about. September, what are you doing? What are you doing? I'm not going to complain. I'm just not. Hey, Pam.
1: I heard you say the other day on September 1st about, you know, oh, a lot of people say it's fall. And I'm listening on the radio saying, I want 3 more months of summer. So that's the person I'm at.
0: Oh, is that where you're at? You want 3 more months of summer? Look at you.
1: Absolutely. Yes.
0: So tell me why. What it is about the summer that you just love, that you prefer?
1: The nice sunny days. Sometimes some of the hot days. Now, if it's going to be really hot, I better get to a pool or the beach or something. The longer daylight hours, definitely.
0: Okay.
1: The fireflies when they come out. And sometimes just the, it's great to have structure. I guess for me, it's sometimes that, yeah, where else can we go? Can we afford a mini vacation or a day trip?
0: See, you know what? I hear you. I hear you, my sister. I respect your journey. I am genuinely glad that you're happy. And I'm going to rejoice with you from a safe distance. Because I'm over here emotionally dressed for October, clutching my cinnamon candle and whispering my time is coming. But you enjoy your endless summer, okay? I'm here for you. And I think that this could change the world, really. Listening to one another about something we disagree with without immediately preparing our closing argument, you know?
1: Oh, I will tell you. Because I know a lot of people that are fall people. My daughter's one of them. Her birthday's in the fall. So I get that part. And it's nice when there's all those colors of the leaves. I do love that about fall.
0: See, it's good for both of us to see one another's perspective. See, look at us building bridges, Pam. Aren't we awesome?
1: Yeah.

Brita Film. It's Tracy talking to my good friend David Paul. And if you are like, wait a minute, I know that name. Yes, you do. David Paul from Bright FM. Dave, for decades on the air, our program director. You know his voice. You know his heart. He's still mentoring us from

0: still really hot and muggy and there's storms coming through. There's still some things that we can do inside.
1: Yeah, in fact, I just got an email this morning from a listener. Her consistent walking habit is walking in her bathroom in the morning.
0: What?
1: Which I imagine is not a huge bathroom. She's either walking in place or just back and forth, but it's not the size of the space or even the weather. It's that consistency. It's something that she does every morning because she's in the bathroom every morning, and it's just a great way to build a habit and build that consistency.
0: So here we are just a few days into September. It's not too late to jump into this. You're calling it the September Walking Challenge. Tell us what it is.
1: We're starting the 10-minute September Walking Challenge. And very simply, it's make a commitment to walk 10 minutes every day or as many days as possible during the 30 days of September. I've got a 30-day fitness chain tracker that's free, and I'm offering that to listeners. You download it, you print it out, you hang it somewhere you can see it, like on your refrigerator, which I know sounds cheesy, but it really works. And it's 30 shoe prints connected together, and every time you take that 10-minute walk, you color in a shoe print. So that looking at that tracker actually becomes motivation. Here's the dirty little secret, Tracy.
0: Tell me.
1: Most people say that once they get started, they end up walking longer than 10 minutes. But the commitment of just 10 minutes feels really doable.
0: Yeah. Yeah. 10 minutes doesn't feel overwhelming, does it? What do you think? The September Walking Challenge. Are you up for it? Go to walkingisfitness.com for a little encouragement from our friend Dave.

0: I was just driving down the street and I was just, you know, singing and I was raising my hands. And I look in my rearview mirror because I saw motion, and the lady right behind me was doing the exact same thing. She was literally singing at the top of her lungs, raising her hands as well. And so I really wanted to make eye contact with her. Unfortunately, I didn't. But it was just a really amazing moment to see. I was like, I'm not the only Bright FM listener out there.
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3: Jeremiah 23:23-24 says, "Am I a God at hand, saith the Lord, and not a God afar off? Can any hide himself in secret places that I shall not see him, saith the Lord?" God is rebuking the false prophets in the kingdom of Judah for their secret sins and false prophecies. They claimed to speak for God while living in sin and deceiving the people. They seemed to think that they could hide their motives and actions from God. God is omnipresent and sees everything everywhere. He knows what happens publicly and privately. We should live with the awareness that God sees our private lives just as clearly as our public lives. God is also not too far away to know our circumstances. He is near to his people and also sovereign. We cannot hide sin from God, but neither are we ever hidden from his care.
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Bright FM. It's Tracy. Time for our midday reset. And that's just where we check in and just kind of see, like, how am I doing today? Am I believing what is true? Am I aligning my heart with the heart of God? And for today, I want to share something with you. I saw this post, a Harvard research study, and people were told to talk out loud to their own bodies for a couple of weeks, saying things like, you're safe, you're healing, you did well today. I mean, it's pretty interesting, the science behind this. If you start like speaking kindly to your body, the research on self-compassion and nervous system regulation has found that the way that we speak to ourselves can actually affect our heart rate variability, our pain response, our stress chemistry, and even, this is wild, inflammatory response. In other words, okay, your body is listening to the emotional tone of your inner voice. Some of us spend all day giving our bodies a steady stream of criticism. Why are you so tired? Why can't you get it together? Why are you hurting again? What is wrong with you? What if today, for our midday reset, you changed those lines of thinking and speaking and changed it into some sentences like this? Hey, body, thank you for carrying me. You're safe. We're okay. We're okay. You did well today. Now, this isn't pretending that everything is fine when it's not, but it is giving your nervous system a different message to work with. And, you know, suddenly the biblical command to take every thought captive feels very physical, right? This is biblical and science. It goes together. A thought repeated over and over, it can become a kind of instruction. So today, speak truth to your body. Speak gratitude. Speak peace. Your body is listening. Let's pray. Lord, help us to notice the words that I speak over myself and over my body today. Teach me to replace fear and criticism with truth and gratitude and grace. Let me be an inner cheerleader to the body that you gave me. And Lord, let your peace reach all the way into my mind, my nervous system, and yes, my body. In Jesus' name, amen.

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So with that, would you consider giving an early gift to the Bright FM Fall Fundraiser? 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You're eligible for that with your early gift. Those guys have been so awesome partnering with us over the years and believing in what we do as well. And we know you don't give a gift to get something, but that's a nice little incentive, and we're glad to do that. And I know Mike and Brian are too. So text the word GIVE to the number 58228. That's GIVE. Text that to the number 58228, and thank you so much.

0: good stuff from Shane Pruitt incoming. Hey, by the way, I'm Jack on Bright FM. I hope this encourages you. He says we're good at sinning. Oh, boy. But Jesus is better at saving. We're good at regretting, but Jesus is better at rescuing. We are good at denying. Jesus is better at delivering. Yes, we're good at failing. Phew. But Jesus is better at forgiving. I needed to hear that. How about you?
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1: It brought me out of a really dark place. 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So I really appreciate this family, and I will always continue to listen.
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9: 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Beltway Interloop leaving Towson heading for Parkville. Bumper to bumper traffic. A tractor trailer broken down just after Lock Raven Boulevard in the right lane. So that slow traffic starts at Charles Street. Then ahead there was a wreck at Harford Road that was blocking the left lane for quite some time. That has now been moved to the shoulder. 95 delays growing from Washington Boulevard into the Fort McHenry Tunnel. 895 before the Steel Bridge into the Harbor Tunnel. On the BW Parkway, it's jammed solid southbound from Route 175 to Route 198. I-97 stop and go building heading south past Route 3 to the exit at Route 178. The weather in Baltimore right now, mostly cloudy. The temperature is 90 degrees. Overnight tonight, it will remain mostly cloudy and be mild by morning, lows in the mid-70s. Sunny start to the day tomorrow. Mix of sun and clouds later in the day. Highs right around 90 degrees. Bel Air checking in with clouds right now. It is 90 degrees. In Severn with cloudy skies, the temperature is also 90 degrees. 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

this is a really cool story. This was a family in Utah. So the kids have been studying civics lessons and, you know, talking about City Hall and kind of how that works. And 11-year-old Rosalie Olson had a drawing that she thought would be really great for a playground, especially like designed for her younger sister. So mom was pretty impressed with these drawings. They went to City Hall. And they knew that there was a playground that was being planned for and actually had been budgeted for, but they didn't actually have official, you know, plans for the different rides. It was just sort of the space to be used for a playground. They went into committee to look at these drawings and see what the viability would be, and come to find out, they were able to find and have designed equipment to match little Rosalie's drawings. And they said, you know, after seeing her drawings, we had to make this a reality for her and her sisters. Really cool. So I put this up in my Facebook group, Bright FM Afternoons. If you want to check it out on Facebook, you can see her drawings and see what the playground actually looked like.

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1: 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Text the word events to 58228. But Skillet's going to be there. John Cooper is the lead singer of Skillet. Had a conversation with him years ago, and he was talking about needing a friend. And he asked God if he could be that friend to him.
2: And in my room one night as I was praying, I basically asked God, this is going to sound cheesy to some people. I was basically like, I know that you're my Lord. I know that you're my Savior. But would it be okay if I knew you as a friend? And I just had this sense in my head, all right, these words pop into my head. Yes, but not just a friend, also a dad. And it was then that all of a sudden I remembered the scriptures that already told me that, right? Jesus is a friend of sinners. Jesus says to his disciples, no greater love does anybody know than this, than a man who lays his life down for his friends. But I also know that God is also my Father. I'm an adopted son of God. Hello.
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6: 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False prophets were telling them that their captivity would end quickly, but God revealed that they would remain in Babylon for 70 years. God then promised that after those 70 years, he would visit them, restore his relationship with them, and bring them back to their land. Their captivity would bring many of them back to genuine faith in the Lord. God promises they will find him when they seek him wholeheartedly. 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God is never difficult to find by the person who seeks him with a genuine heart.
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11: 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Route 100 eastbound just after I-97. Accident currently with all lanes closed, so traffic stopped on the ramps from 97 to go east on 100. And for traffic on 100, the jam begins just after passing Route 170, Telegraph Road. On the Beltway, inner loop just after Lock Raven Boulevard, tractor trailer broken down. It's blocking the right lane. That bumper-to-bumper ride begins near the exit Fort Charles Street. Everything open on the outer loop is heavy before York Road, off and on to the JFX. 95 delays from Caton Avenue to the Fort McHenry Tunnel, 895 before the Steel Bridge into the Harbor Tunnel. The weather in Baltimore right now cloudy, the temperature 88 degrees. It'll clear up for a few hours, then the clouds come back in overnight. It'll be mild by morning, lows in the mid-70s. Tomorrow, a mix of sun and clouds, temperatures right around 90 degrees. Currently, Port Deposit is checking in with clouds. It's 88 degrees. In Columbia, with cloudy skies, the temperature is also 88. 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

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There are more. We're talking about 50% discounts on a year of tuition. Does that sound like something you're interested? Or, you know, maybe you don't have kids or yours are grown up, moved on, but you know of a family this would be right for. Can I text you the information? I'll get it to your phone. Text the word tuition to the number 58228.

0: I say it all the time, Gen X, we built different. I'm Jack on Bright FM. Sometimes my kids ask, like, what were the 80s like? I just play this for them.
1: We were outside all day. We didn't have anything to eat. We didn't have anything to drink. We didn't have a juice box or any Goldfish crackers. If we were thirsty, we drank out of where? Yes, yes, the hose. And we're all still here. We're never going out of business. The water was hot, very hot. Now, what were we doing in the yard? What were we doing out there? Well, we were trying to kill each other. We had rock fights. We had dirt clod fights. We had green pine cone fights. And we had BB gun fights. Yes, we did. Yes, we did. But there are rules. We had rules. 3 pumps max. No intentional headshots. It wasn't anarchy.
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9: 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Route 100 eastbound just after I-97. Accident cleanup continues. The right lane blocked. The traffic jam begins. at Route 170 Telegraph Road. On the BW Parkway, slow both directions heading for the ramps at the Beltway, as there are delays each way on the Beltway between Camp Meade Road and 895. Now on 895, it's quite slow just after the Route 2 spur, continuing into the Harbor Tunnel. 95 begins at the Beltway, pushing into the Fort McHenry Tunnel. On the Beltway, inner loop, Delaney Valley Road, broken down tractor trailer has been cleared. It is still bumper to bumper before Charles Street, heading around towards Lock Raven Boulevard. The weather in Baltimore right now is mostly sunny. The temperature is 90 degrees. It's going to cloud up overnight tonight and remain mild. By morning, the lows will be in the mid-70s. A mix of clouds and sun, hot again tomorrow with high temperatures right around 90 degrees. Right now, Perryville looking at mostly sunny skies. It is 90 degrees. In Westminster, it is mostly sunny. The temperature is also 90 degrees. 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

people, different cultures understand who he is. He's the bread of life so that bakers can understand. He's the creator so that artists can understand. He's the water of life so that plumbers can understand. He's the light of the world so that electricians can understand. He is the firstborn so that pediatricians can understand. He's the chief cornerstone so that architects can understand. He is the foundation stone so that builders can understand. He is the morning star so that astronomers can understand. He is the hidden treasure so that bankers can understand.

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0: Have you ever had an awkward moment where you said, I love you when you got off the phone? And you, I mean, like it just, blah. I did that with a boss one time, not here, but at a different station. So this is obviously between two people that work with each other. And they posted a email that they got from the person that received the awkward greeting. They said, hey, I just wanted to say I didn't mean to laugh at you when you accidentally signed off on our call with I love you. I just found it funny because I've definitely done that before and I know it happens. Oh, here's some grace right here. They say, I'm glad you have enough love in your life that that response comes naturally. If anything, you should be proud of that. Yeah. Have a great weekend. We'll follow up about my call with Chris on Wednesday, as discussed. Oh, you know when you hang up the phone, too, you feel that little cringe? It's good to know that we're not alone in that, right?
1: 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She was 4 years old. And if it hadn't been for God, my church, and friends and family, I wouldn't have made it this far. And some friends introduced me to you guys' station. And whenever I think about her, which is a lot, when you guys play different songs, it touches me.
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7: 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Beltway, Interloop through Towson. The traffic jam from Charles Street continues around to Lock Raven Boulevard. There was a tractor-trailer broken down earlier. That's been cleared. Busy on the outer loop out of Pikesville from Reisterstown Road heading into Catonsville, then from 95 past the BW Parkway. On 95, a slow roll off the Beltway into the Fort McHenry Tunnel. BW Parkway starts a mile before Waterview Avenue heading into the merge with 95. Jammed on 395 coming out of the city to the ramps at 95. And on 895, crawling northbound from the Route 2 spur, that continues right into the Harbor Tunnel, southbound from Lombard Street coming into the tunnel. Weather in Baltimore right now, mostly sunny. The temperature is 89 degrees. It is going to remain mainly clear for a few hours, then cloud up overnight. Remain mild, though, with lows by morning in the mid-70s. Mix of sun and clouds tomorrow, highs right around 90 degrees. In Belcamp, it is mostly sunny. The temperature is 89 degrees. Annapolis checking in right now with partly sunny skies. The temperature is 89 degrees. 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

Those who know me know I love a good cup of boiled bean, man. I love a good cup of coffee. I'm drinking coffee right now. When's the best time to drink a cup of coffee? This is interesting to me. The researchers say it's between 9:30 and 11:30 in the morning. That's if you're working standard hours. So not the very first thing when you walk out to the kitchen in the morning. You're supposed to wait a little bit. They're saying people should aim to drink coffee about an hour to 3 hours after waking up. Well, what's the point of that? That's the whole point, I thought, was to wake you up. Now, if you want a good, healthy coffee, are you putting like the creams and the sugars? No. They say the healthiest coffee seems to be hot brewed, filtered coffee made from light roast beans without added cream or sugar. And the whole reason for drinking coffee from 9:30 to 11:30, that's to give you a boost to get you through the mid-morning slump. So if you drink it first thing in the morning, they're saying, you're going to crash by the time you really need your energy. I just read for people with ADHD, I kind of deal with that. That it actually has the opposite effect. It actually kind of calms me down instead of hyping me up. So, good news coffee story. How many cups are you on today? I'm not telling.

0: It's all kicking off tomorrow, Shippensburg Community Fairgrounds. It is Uprise Fest. Bright FM is going to be on scene. I'm going to be there this weekend. I think Saturday night I'm going to be there. We cannot wait to see you. I'm Jack. Went to this last year, and it was kind of our introduction for our 104.7 listeners. In fact, we hadn't even hit the air yet at 104.7. So can't wait for that this year. Toby Mack, Brandon Lake, Skillet, CC Winans, KB Crowder, Petra, Emerson Day, and many more. There's a petting zoo. There's a kids zone. Food vendors, plus our friends at River Valley Ranch are going to be there. 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So Uprise Fest, that's where you want to be this weekend. I'll get the details to your phone. 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
10: 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Beltway traffic through Towson, stop and go on the inner loop from Charles Street right on around to Herring Parkway. Outer loop below speed coming into Pikesville before Reisterstown Road heading for I-70. There are delays on 70 after the Beltway after Route 29. On the Beltway leaving 95, it is stop and go on the inner loop through Catonsville to Security Boulevard. Jammed on 95 off the Beltway to the Fort McHenry Tunnel. 895 off the Route 2 spur. Continuing to the Harbor Tunnel, BW Parkway. Just after 895, right up onto Russell Street. Route 100 eastbound, still heavy, trying to get across I-97. That continues off and onto Oakwood Road. All of it left over from an earlier crash that's been cleared for a while. Sunny skies right now in Baltimore. The temperature is 90 degrees. It's going to cloud up overnight tonight. By morning, look for low temperatures in the mid-70s. A mix of sun and clouds tomorrow for the first part of the day. Mostly cloudy in the later afternoon and highs around 90 degrees. Owings Mills, sunny skies, 90 degrees. Joppatown, it's sunny right now, also 90 degrees. 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

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And I know Mike and Brian are too. 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That's GIVE. Text that to the number 58228, and thank you so much.

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11: 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That will go up into the Harbor Tunnel, BW Parkway, a mile before Waterview Avenue, right across 95 onto Russell Street heading into the city. 95 leaving the Beltway, those delays north right into the Fort McHenry Tunnel, southbound before I-195, off and on to Route 32. Still busy on the Beltway, leaving 95, outer loop to Camp Meade Road, inner loop to Security Boulevard. No improvement yet through Towson, where it will be jammed from Charles Street, heading around to Lock Raven Boulevard. The weather in Baltimore right now is partly sunny. The temperature is 89 degrees. Clouds will increase overnight. There's a slight chance of a shower or storm overnight. Low temperatures in the mid-70s. Tomorrow, a mix of sun and clouds to start the day. Mostly cloudy later in the day. And the high temperatures just around 90 degrees. Towson checking in right now, partly cloudy and 89 degrees. In Odenton, it is partly sunny. The temperature is 89 degrees. 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
0: 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Bright

It's all kicking off tomorrow, Shippensburg Community Fairgrounds. It is Uprise Fest. Bright FM is going to be on scene. I'm going to be there this weekend. I think Saturday night I'm going to be there. We cannot wait to see you. I'm Jack. Went to this last year, and it was kind of our introduction for our 104.7 listeners. In fact, we hadn't even hit the air yet at 104.7. So can't wait for that this year. Toby Mack, Brandon Lake, Skillet, CC Winans, KB Crowder, Petra, Emerson Day, and many more. There's a petting zoo. There's a kids zone. Food vendors, plus our friends at River Valley Ranch are going to be there. They're actually bringing the climbing wall for you to experience a little taste of RVR. So Uprise Fest, that's where you want to be this weekend. I'll get the details to your phone. Text the word events to the number 58228.

0: Good stuff from Shane Pruitt incoming. Hey, by the way, I'm Jack on Bright FM. I hope this encourages you. He says we're good at sinning. Oh, boy. But Jesus is better at saving. We're good at regretting, but Jesus is better at rescuing. We are good at denying. Jesus is better at delivering. Yes, we're good at failing. Phew. But Jesus is better at forgiving. I needed to hear that. How about you?
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4: Isaiah 64:6 says, "But we are all as an unclean thing, and all our righteousnesses are as filthy rags. And we all do fade as a leaf, and our iniquities like the wind have taken us away." This is part of Isaiah's prayer of confession on behalf of the nation of Israel. He acknowledges the people's sinfulness and their complete inability to make themselves acceptable to God. Notice that Isaiah does not say our sins are filthy rags. That would be obvious and understood. Instead, he says our righteousnesses are as filthy rags. Even the best deeds we offer God are stained by our sinful nature and fall infinitely short of his perfect holiness. We are all sinners before Almighty God. No amount of righteousness we perform can remove our guilt or make us acceptable to him. We desperately need God's mercy and his provision of righteousness through Jesus Christ.
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9: This report sponsored by Mothers Against Drunk Driving. 895, lingering delays across the Steel Bridge into the Harbor Tunnel. 95 off and on from the Beltway to the Fort McHenry Tunnel. It is tied up on the BW Parkway northbound before Waterview Avenue, across I-95 heading up onto Russell Street. Off and on the brakes, Beltway Interloop, Wilkins Avenue to Security Boulevard. Still some stop and go through Towson from Charles Street around to Lock Raven Boulevard. 50 east, leaving Davidsonville, heading for Annapolis, still very slow. That from a crash that was in the right lane about a mile after Route 424. Straight ahead, there are no delays on 50 right across the Bay Bridge. The weather in Baltimore right now is mostly cloudy. The temperature is 89 degrees. Overnight tonight, it's going to remain mostly cloudy. Slight chance of an isolated storm with lows in the mid-70s. A mix of sun and clouds early tomorrow, mostly cloudy later in the day, and highs right around 90 degrees. White Marsh right now, it's 89 degrees. With mostly cloudy skies. Eldersburg checking in, mostly cloudy. It is also 89 degrees. 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

This is a really cool story. This was a family in Utah. So the kids have been studying civics lessons and, you know, talking about City Hall and kind of how that works. And 11-year-old Rosalie Olson had a drawing that she thought would be really great for a playground, especially like designed for her younger sister. So mom was pretty impressed with these drawings. They went to City Hall. And they knew that there was a playground that was being planned for and actually had been budgeted for, but they didn't actually have official, you know, plans for the different rides. It was just sort of the space to be used for a playground. They went into committee to look at these drawings and see what the viability would be, and come to find out, they were able to find and have designed equipment to match little Rosalie's drawings. And they said, you know, after seeing her drawings, we had to make this a reality for her and her sisters. Really cool. So I put this up in my Facebook group, Bright FM Afternoons. If you want to check it out on Facebook, you can see her drawings and see what the playground actually looked like. God.

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1: 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Text the word events to 58228, but Skillet's going to be there. John Cooper is the lead singer of Skillet. Had a conversation with him years ago, and he was talking about needing a friend, and he asked God if he could be that friend to him.
2: And in my room one night as I was praying, I basically asked God, this is going to sound cheesy to some people, I was basically like, I know that you're my Lord, I know that you're my Savior, but would it be okay if I knew you as a friend? And I just had this sense in my head, all right, these words pop into my head, yes, but not just a friend, also a dad. And it was then that all of a sudden I remembered the scriptures that already told me that, right? Jesus is a friend of sinners. Jesus says to his disciples, no greater love does anybody know than this, than a man who lays his life down for his friends. But I also know that God is also my Father. I'm an adopted son of God. Hello.
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6: This report is sponsored by Stand Up To Cancer. Beltway traffic through Towson on the brakes just after Charles Street, continuing off and on past Lock Raven Boulevard. West side of the city, minor slowdowns from Route 40 over to Security Boulevard. 95 just a bit below speed, passing Caton Avenue, heading in towards Russell Street. It is jammed off the BW Parkway North, crossing 95 onto Russell Street. 895, a slow roll from the Steel Bridge, heading into the Harbor Tunnel. South on the BW Parkway, looking at the slow ride from Route 32 all the way down to Route 197. For traffic into Annapolis out of Davidsonville, it's back up to speed. A crash cleared 50 east before I-97. Partly cloudy skies right now in Baltimore with a temperature of 88 degrees. It's going to be cloudy overnight tonight. By morning, look for lows in the mid-70s. A mix of sun and clouds for the first part of the day tomorrow. Cloudy in the afternoon. High temperatures right around 90 degrees. Hampstead right now, it's partly cloudy. The temperature is 88 degrees. Millersville, partly cloudy. It is also 88 degrees. 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
0: 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Right up.

0: I say it all the time, Gen X, we built different. I'm Jack on Bright FM. Sometimes my kids ask, like, what were the 80s like? I just play this for them.
1: We were outside all day. We didn't have anything to eat. We didn't have anything to drink. We didn't have a juice box or any goldfish crackers. If we were thirsty, we drank out of where? Yes, yes, the hose. And we're all still here. We're never going out of business. The water was hot, very hot. Now, what were we doing in the yard? What were we doing out there? Well, we were trying to kill each other. We had rock fights. We had dirt clod fights. We had green pine cone fights. And we had BB gun fights. Yes, we did. Yes, we did. But there are rules. We had rules. 3 pumps max. No intentional headshots. It wasn't anarchy.

0: I got to say a big thank you to my friend Vern. She's in our Facebook group, Bright FM Afternoons. Sent me this. It is beautiful. It's the names of God.
1: The Bible records in the Gospels different pictures and different images of Jesus to help different people, different cultures understand who he is. He's the bread of life so that bakers can understand. He's the creator so that artists can understand. He's the water of life so that plumbers can understand. He's the light of the world so that electricians can understand. He is the firstborn so that pediatricians can understand. He's the chief cornerstone so that architects can understand. He is the foundation stone so that builders can understand. He is the morning star so that astronomers can understand. He is the hidden treasure so that bankers can understand.
2: 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She was 4 years old. And if it hadn't been for God, my church, and friends and family, I wouldn't have made it this far. And some friends introduced me to you guys' station. And whenever I think about her, which is a lot, when you guys play different songs, it touches me.
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0: I got to say a big thank you to my friend Vern. She's in our Facebook group, Bright FM Afternoons. Sent me this. It is beautiful. It's the names of God.
1: The Bible records in the Gospels different pictures and different images of Jesus to help different people, different cultures understand who he is. He's the bread of life so that bakers can understand. He's the creator so that artists can understand. He's the water of life so that plumbers can understand. He's the light of the world so that electricians can understand. He is the firstborn so that pediatricians can understand. He's the chief cornerstone so that architects can understand. He is the foundation stone so that builders can understand. He is the morning star so that astronomers can understand. He is the hidden treasure so that bankers can understand.

0: 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Deadlines, carpools, dinner, laundry, repeat. So when you need a moment to breathe, Bright FM is here.
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0: Those who know me know I love a good cup of boiled bean, man. I love a good cup of coffee. I'm drinking coffee right now. When's the best time to drink a cup of coffee? This is interesting to me. The researchers say it's between 9:30 and 11:30 in the morning. That's if you're working standard hours. So not the very first thing when you walk out to the kitchen in the morning. You're supposed to wait a little bit. They're saying people should aim to drink coffee about an hour to 3 hours after waking up. Well, what's the point of that? That's the whole point, I thought, was to wake you up. Now, if you want a good, healthy coffee, are you putting like the creams and the sugars? No. They say the healthiest coffee seems to be hot brewed, filtered coffee made from light roast beans without added cream or sugar. And the whole reason for drinking coffee from 9:30 to 11:30, that's to give you a boost to get you through the mid-morning slump. So if you drink it first thing in the morning, they're saying, you're going to crash by the time you really need your energy. I just read for people with ADHD, I kind of deal with that it actually has the opposite effect. It actually kind of calms me down instead of hyping me up. So, a good news coffee story. How many cups are you on today? I'm not telling.
1: I was just driving down the street, and I was just, you know, singing, and I was raising my hands. And I look in my rearview mirror because I saw motion, and the lady right behind me was doing the exact same thing. She was literally singing at the top of her lungs, raising her hands as well. And so I really wanted to make eye contact with her. Unfortunately, I didn't. But it was just a really amazing moment to see. I was like, I'm not the only Bright FM listener out there.
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0: 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Bright
1: If God asked you to do something you didn't want to, how would you respond? With obedience or with rebellion? Jonah chose rebellion, and today on Turning Point, Dr. David Jeremiah reveals what happened to him as a result. Can you ever win by going against God's will? Stay tuned as David continues his series, Jonah, the Runaway Prophet, with today's message, No Man is an Island.
2: Have you ever thought about what happened with Jonah? I mean, he actually decided to go into a contest with God. God said, go this way. Jonah said, I'm going that way. And he thought he could win. How God brought him back is the whole message of the book of Jonah. And he may not use as dramatic a way to bring you back, but he will follow you. He's the hound of heaven, and he will not let you get away without pursuing you. Don't run away from him. Run toward him. And we're going to see what happens if you don't, in this edition of Turning Point, we're studying Jonah, the Runaway Prophet. Hey, you can get the study guide for this series along with both the audio and video of the teaching of this. It's rather recent, and we want you to have it. If you can go to our website, which is davidjeremiah.org, there you will find everything you need to put this in your library and have it available to you going forward. We hope you will do that. And don't forget also, during this month, we're making available the calendar for 2027. This is something I love to tell you about because this is such a beautiful product. It is a 14-month calendar that takes you from November of this year all the way through December of next year. And you will discover this calendar will be a blessing to you. The calendar this year is called The Light of the World, and the beautiful photography features all that. Simply ask for the calendar when you send your gift today, and we'll have it on its way to you. Plenty of time for you to begin using it in the month of November. Now, here is part one of No Man is an Island. Voltaire was one of the most famous philosophers of the French Enlightenment.